0: ceasefire between the two countries over, with both sides accusing the other of breaching the terms of agreement. And the Indian Prime Minister is in Melbourne today for talks with Anthony Albanese. They're expected to discuss ongoing trade deal negotiations, but aren't expected to make any major breakthroughs. Narendra Modi will then be celebrated at a special event at Marvel Stadium tonight, with organisers anticipating a crowd of more than 20,000 people.
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0: In sport, Laurie Daly says he woke up on a high this morning after last night's Origin Series win. The Blues coach admitting he had to hold back tears as New South Wales beat Queensland 30-12 in the decider.
2: Anytime you win a game of footy, but to come up here to Lang Park and to play the way we did, but just to see that performance was really good.
0: British wildcard Arthur Ferry set up a semi-final showdown at Wimbledon against Alexander Zverev, taking down Italian Flavio Caboli in three sets overnight. And failed A-League club Western United may yet rise from the ashes, with speculation of a possible takeover by Melbourne billionaire Harry Stamoulis. The property tycoon is said to be considering buying the club, which missed the last season after narrowly avoiding bankruptcy. And that is the latest in news and sport.
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7: If I've run the numbers correctly, this is our fifth sunshiny day in a row. Loving it, Mother Nature. Thank you. Mostly sunny today, light winds and up to 13 degrees. Basically rinse and repeat tomorrow, down to 1, up to 12, frost again, then partly cloudy. On Saturday, it comes to an end. The wet stuff is on the way, somewhere between 5 and 15 mils hitting your rain gauge, up to 10 degrees. Sunday, still showery and 11. Monday, showery and 12 as the cherubs head back to school. Currently at Ross Creek, after dropping to minus 1 at about 5:30 this morning. It's now 7.
1: If it's happening in Ballarat, it's on 3BA's Ballarat Today with Brett Mack.
7: Yeah, I think we can ignore those chilly starts when we get to weather that looks like this. Lovely stuff. 6:06, we are live. We are very much local. It is Ballarat Today for the next couple of hours with Brett Mack in the hot seat. Nice to have you along for the ride. I tell you what, we've got a small army of guests on the show today, and it includes our series on creating healthy masculinity. It rolls on today. We might have a bit of a surprise guest for you. Jeff Hayden it is. Now, he's the boss of Central Highlands Water. They're making some really nice changes and involving the staff in the healthy masculinity space. We're going to tell you about that one. 65 submissions were received to Ballarat's Waterways Planning Scheme amendments. That's a lot of interest. What is next? I'm going to ask Councillor Samantha McIntosh that question. Councillors met on that very topic last night. We'll get you the latest details. The boss of McKellum, Rhiannon Williams, on the show today to talk us through their new strategic plan launched deliberately for Disability Pride Month, which is on as we speak. And looking forward to meeting this young man, 14-year-old Ballarat local Andre Von Berg in studio. Now, he's been selected to represent Australia at the Kids World Spartan Championships in China. This is kind of like the world's toughest obstacle course. Wow. But he needs the community's help to get there. We'll tell you how at around 11:30 this morning. Up next, though, going to look at what's about to take to the stage at venues all around town and beyond. It's Curtains Up Ballarat with Carolyn from South Street.
1: It's what Ballarat is talking about. Ballarat Today with Brett Mack. What's on your mind? You can message us via Facebook / Radio 3BA.

0: what's happening across our vibrant local performing arts scene? Let's find out. It's Curtains Up Ballarat.
1: Righto, thespians, don't go anywhere. Let's find out exactly what is hitting those stages around town. With The List, it's Carolyn Bennett.
2: Good morning, Brett.
1: From South Street.
2: Oh, so good to be here.
1: Nice to have you back, Carolyn. Thanks for compiling away over the last month.
2: I know, I've been busy.
1: There's a lot on, and let's talk a bit about your neck of the woods, South Street. You're doing things a little differently this year because you got going and now you're having just a little lull before it all gets going again.
2: Yes. So we moved our vocal and piano forte and instrumental solos forward to June. So we've just finished all of those and they were hugely successful. Was such a great couple of weeks. But now we've just got a bit of downtime over the holidays, regrouping before we start again in August with choral, debating and instrumental bands and large ensembles. So, yeah, once we ramp up again in August, we will continue then through till the end of October.
1: And you've been impressed with the talent so far?
2: Oh, it's amazing. It's so good to see all these performers on stage. We've had a lot of beautiful success stories, some great prizes to give away, including, you know, one of our young vocalists won a recording studio session sponsored by Spike Leo Recording Studios in Melbourne, valued at $3,000. Was quite incredible sponsorship, and he's so excited about that. So things like that have just been a really wonderful, you know, addition to our program this year.
1: Yeah, well, Ballarat loves South Street, and to you and the team, Carolyn, keep up the good work because it's great to have Australia's largest Stedford back big time. Let's talk BPAC, the Ballarat Performing Arts Community. They've got an acting workshop for budding stars.
2: Yes, doesn't this sound good? So it's actually on the 18th of July and it's a full day workshop from 10 till 5. It's with one of UK's leading Meisner teachers, Scott Williams. I did have to look up Meisner.
1: Thank you. Please explain.
2: And it is, it's based around three key principles of emotional preparation, repetition exercises and improvisation. So that sounds really incredible for people that are interested in learning a little bit more technique around acting.
1: Also at BPAC, they've got a big band event on the way.
2: Oh, yeah. So the Seb Big Band, they've toured interstate and internationally over the past years. It's a 19-piece ensemble. They're presenting a program of jazz standards, swing classical and big band arrangements. And one of their former members, actually, he's now globally recognised as a leading saxophonist of this generation. So that's Joshua Hyde, and he's coming back to play for this concert.
1: Love the big band sounds.
2: Oh, no,
1: they're just
2: fabulous.
1: Awesome, aren't they?
2: Yeah.
1: Ballarat National Theatre, they're always up to something. The God of Carnage is their next production. Even the title's got me intrigued.
2: It does sound pretty intense, but actually it's a comedy. It won the 2009 Tony Award for Best Play and the Olivier Award for Best Comedy. So it's about schoolyard bullying and how that event then translates into the parents and then the parents all get involved and it almost becomes sort of round two of bullying. 23rd to the 26th of July. I'm looking forward to that one.
1: The director of that show is Ruby Abbott and I've locked her in for an interview just before it. So I'll be looking forward to that chat. To the Ballarat Mechanics Institute, what's happening there?
2: Oh, they're doing 21 Hearts, a beautiful true story from World War II, honouring the bravery and strength of the Australian Army nurses. That sounds pretty incredible. That's 10 to 11 July.
1: Let's go to Wenderee, the Centre for Performing Arts. I've been to one or two of these, Carolyn Bennett. Ballarat Grammar School Musical. What are they putting on stage this year, do we know?
2: Well, I thought I'd mention this because it's such a good one for the kids if you're looking to bring the kids along to something. Seussical the Musical, so based on the stories of Dr. Seuss. So that'll be super fun. That's 16 to 18 of July.
1: Seussical the Musical.
2: It is great. It's such a good musical. Lots of great songs.
1: They've also got a brand new musical theatre event.
2: Oh, yeah. So this is called Off-Broadway, and it's the producers behind Celtic Illusion, which have come to Wenderee Centre before as well. So it's basically, you know, a love letter to the world's greatest musicals. So it sounds pretty fun. That's Sunday the 26th of July, a matinee at 2 p.m.
1: And I've also got a tribute to three Australian legends coming up, Carolyn.
2: Oh, that's it. I Am Woman, Sunday the 2nd of August. So Judith Durham, Olivia Newton-John and Helen Reddy.
1: Wow. Some names,
2: good.
1: Some voices there.
2: Yeah.
1: Let's go to our beautiful theatre, Her Madge. They've got the Melbourne Chamber Orchestra on the way.
2: Yeah, they do. So Under the Canopy, that's an orchestral concert with accordion sensation James Crabb. And actually on that same day, they're doing a lovely, I guess it rounds out the school holidays, they're doing a lovely 2 p.m. show called The Wombat Who Fell in Love with the Sky. It's a classical music and storytelling sort of combination based around the story of Wirtu the Wombat on his daring quest to marry the sky. Doesn't that sound beautiful?
1: Just back to what you just said before, an accordion sensation. Is that actually a thing?
2: Oh, must be. James could tell you all about it. You'll have to get him in.
1: They've also got a youth ballet performance coming up.
2: Yes, so this is a ballet inspired by the Slavic legend Medved and Morozko. And this is a beautiful little youth ballet to sort of end up the Ballarat Winter Festival.
1: The Piano Bar, always something going on there, and they're celebrating winter with hot winter nights. This is like a series of performances, Carolyn?
2: Yeah, I did look it up. There's lots of things in there. I didn't write them all down, but they've got 11 incredible shows every Friday night during winter, which is a great commitment to the town. I love that. Lots of sort of nostalgic sort of throwbacks, high energy, great sort of touring productions. Mm. Jump on their website and have a look. So that's every Friday night during winter.
1: And we've had a heap of tribute shows rolling through Ballarat recently, and we've got another one for fans of Robbie and Kylie.
2: Oh, I know. The biggest icons in pop music is how it's being billed. Lots of great costumes, live vocals, backup dancers, great exciting shows. So that's also at the Piano Bar on Sunday the 26th of July at 1 p.m.
1: Now, we love the work of the Barding Buninyong. This is the group that does outdoor theatre in the warmer months, but they're teaming up with the Creswick Theatre in the cooler months.
2: Yeah, they're doing a Jane Austen play, a reading of Lady Susan on Sunday the 26th of July at 2 p.m. So I think that'll be beautiful.
1: Chisholm Street, one of our more intimate venues, Carolyn. What's on there?
2: Oh, they're doing the Robbie Melville Secret Trio. Won't be too secret after this, probably. So we've got Sophie Dunn on violin and viola, Robbie Melville on guitar, and Phil McLeod on, again, accordion. And don't forget that Chisholm Street also, you do have to book tickets, but they're also providing some lovely refreshments and mulled wine, which is perfect for winter.
1: Now let's head out of town a little, and I'm glad we've added this, Carolyn, the Hepburn Palais. This is a 100-year-old venue that had been shut. Franz has brought it back to life, tipped a heap of cash into it, and he's getting some big names through. So you're going to talk us through a couple of the performances coming up?
2: I am. I was so excited, actually, to hear that they've reopened. I've seen some great things out at the Hepburn Palais over the years. So hats off to them for getting it back up and running. I think that's wonderful. They actually have so much on their list for July. Mm. So I couldn't go through it all, but I've picked out three that sort of took my fancy. But I do encourage everyone to jump on their website and have a look. So on the 12th of July, they've got a Beatles Legacy with a special guest, our favourite Dennis Walter. Love Dennis. So a tour of the life of the Beatles and a bit of a tip of the hat to their sort of four solo careers as well.
1: Okay.
2: They're doing a Blues Brothers tribute show on Friday the 17th of July. And then on Saturday the 18th of July, they're doing this guitar showdown for a night of blues, soul and rock. That's Jeff Acheson, Jimmy Hocking and the Soul Diggers.
1: I've got a couple of guests coming up on the show too, Carolyn, who will be performing at the Hepburn Palais. Comedian Sammy J, so listen out for him. And also going to lock in a chat with, remember the 90s band CDB? They had that massive hit, Let's Groove.
2: I do not. But if you would sing a bit of it for me, I probably would remember.
1: That would be next time. I'll just organise the band. It's their 90s child tour, so we'll be getting a CDB on the show as well. Now, Carolyn, just before we let you go today, you've had some last-minute ins for Curtains Up.
2: Oh, I did. So I got a couple of independent things floating into my inbox this morning. And this sounds fun. The South Pacific, a pocket musical, it's called. And I love this. Featuring an all-star cast of Reuben Morgan playing all the roles.
1: Okay.
2: Now, this is gorgeous. So he's doing this lovely little performance at Lark Studios, which is down on Dawson Street South. It's a lovely sort of intimate performance space. They're doing a bit of afternoon tea and refreshments, bookings through tickets through Try Booking, July 18 and 19. There's also Christmas in July with the Highlands String Quartet. This is newly formed, this string quartet, and they're doing a Christmas carol sort of seasonal classics and film music. That's at the Grand Ballarat on the 25th of July. And then we've got Ride the Cyclone by Ballarat Pack. That is books and lyric by Jacob Richmond and Brooke Maxwell, a roller coaster ride of genres, spectacle and laughs. They're doing that at the Ballarat Cabaret Club early August, August 6, 7 and 8.
1: There's no time to have a job these days. There's just too much to see.
2: There's so many things going on. We love this.
1: Carolyn, love your work at South Street for compiling that lengthy list. Thank you. We'll let you get back to the Eisteddfod. Catch you next time for Curtains Up.
2: See you then. Rock.

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0: iconic men at work. 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

0: 90s it was with Rockin' Robert Palmer teaming up with UB40. I'll be your baby tonight. It's 28 past 10 on this good-looking Thursday morning. This is 3BA's Ballarat Today. Now, normally when I catch up with the boss of Central Highlands Water, Jeff Hayden, we talk things like water levels and meters and bills and works, etc. But we're doing things a little differently with Jeff today, who I must welcome to the microphone. First up, Jeff Hayden, good morning to you.
1: Yeah, thanks, Brett.
0: This is the continuation of our series on healthy masculinities. And Jeff, this is really something at Central Highlands Water you've been quite aware of for the last decade.
1: Yeah, we're really pleased as an organisation to partner with CORE. We were certainly one of the founding members, and certainly the great work that they do across our community really does align with our values and the culture of Central Highlands Water.
0: It's a really strong group.

0: of businesses and organisations that have jumped on to be part of CORE as well.
1: Yeah, absolutely. It's a huge number of organisations. We actually feel, you know, extremely privileged to be a part of that and get the great support that we do through the excellent staff at CORE.
0: So the CORE is a vision for safe, equal and respectful communities. That's exactly what we need in Ballarat. On the back of that, Jeff, back in 2024 at Central Highlands Water, you launched the Men's Initiative. Tell us about this.
1: Yeah, so we had, as we've discussed, an ongoing role with CORE over the last decade and formed some really strong relationships and partnerships with the work that they do. Certainly, we've had a number of their staff from Women's Health Grampians come into our workforce and provide a lot of training support to our organisation. And it was through that relationship that we became aware of the Men's Initiative program. And it was at the same time that Ballarat had experienced those, certainly three very public and tragic events in early 2024. And it was on the back of, some of the conversations with Women's Health Grampians that we explored this opportunity to participate in the Men's Initiative program.
0: On your website, you've got a really quite emotional and raw video on, I must have been launch day for the Men's Initiative. And what I really like, Jeff, is that it wasn't just you on the mic. It was your staff up there front and centre talking to their colleagues about their shared experiences.
1: Yeah, it was an amazing experience, for our staff, first of all, to obviously go through the program. We had people from Women's Health Grampians come out to our organisation and tell us about the program in detail, what was going to be involved. I was really pleased, through some of those roadshows, we ran an expression of interest and we had six men step forward and bravely step forward into unknown territory about, participating in the program. It was very much about, looking at ourselves individually, looking at our workplace, but importantly also looking at what we can do as men and as an organisation to influence positive change in our community. So, it was great to have a mixture of both indoor and outdoor workforce people involved. I was also very, fortunate to get the permission of some of the other men to be able to participate as well. So it was about learning and education first of all, and having really deep dive into some topics that are difficult to talk about at times. But one of the commitments about being in the program was that we had to develop an action, and we didn't know what we were going to do, but work together as a team with the support of Women's Health Grampians to identify an initiative that we can share with our organisation, but share with the broader community, and that's very much what we went about doing.
0: Can you tell us about that initiative?
1: Yeah, so we identified, we knew, there was lots of, examples of what bad looks like in terms of masculinity in our community. Some of those ads on TV that we're familiar with, those inappropriate jokes and behaviours towards women. So we really promoted, what does healthy masculinity, what does really good look like in ourselves, in our workplace and in the community. So the initiative we went about was to, some people, listening today might be familiar, we've got a little house that we use at the Begonia Festival. It was actually used for education and water efficiency. So we actually went about repurposing that house, and it became the House of Healthy Masculinity. So we set that house up with effectively a lot of information, statistics about gender-based violence, a lot of positive stories, positive messages about what good looks like. So we set that up at our workplace. It became very popular for tours. Our staff went through that, signing a pledge in terms of making a difference. But we also had, a lot of contractors that we deal with on a, day-to-day basis. They took their staff, their organisations through it. And we were also able to share that with other organisations across Ballarat as well. So it turned into something we thought was, simple and small, but it actually became a very, very powerful symbol and, a point that, people could come, learn and have conversations about these things. So we're extremely proud of the work we're doing, and you know, we look forward to doing more.
0: In fact, your EOI has just about closed. Is that right, for round number two of the Men's Initiative?
1: Yeah, exactly. We've identified through some roadshows. Women's Health Grampians have come in and supported the recruitment, but you know, we've got I think it's about six additional men that have stepped forward to go into the Men's Initiative number two.
0: Great.
1: And we're really excited about where that might go.
0: Jeff Hayden is my guest this morning, the Managing Director of Central Highlands Water, but we're not talking about frosty meters this morning. We're talking about healthy masculinities. Jeff, I'm interested in your sector, you know, as a water authority. You can really easily imagine blokes in fluoro out in the field fixing stuff. As we try and break down those gender stereotypes, is that something you're aware of, and are you seeing a shift?
1: Yeah, absolutely we are, Brett. We know it is absolutely fundamental to the future of our water sector that we create a workplace that is safe. We have certainly plans, it's called the Gender Equality Action Plan, and there's a number of actions and initiatives in there to drive positive change. We're really pleased to see, you know, we are seeing more female participants in our workforce. You know, it wasn't only probably 4 or 5 years ago that it was very, you know, male dominated, particularly the outdoor workforce. And through a whole range of actions, you know, the way we recruit, you know, the facilities that we provide within our organisation, we are seeing change, positive change, and we're seeing increased number of female employees.
0: Well, Jeff, if you had to lead other Ballarat businesses, leave other Ballarat businesses with a message today about the Men's Initiative and what you're doing, what would you say?
1: Yeah, well, first of all, I would say Women's Health Grampians are doing an amazing job. There is amazing people in our community doing great work. They have a very busy workload. We feel really well supported by them. I would encourage organisations to think about engaging, becoming a member of CORE, and working in with Women's Health Grampians, because this sort of program is great for our community, but it is great for culture within organisations as well.
0: Hear, hear. Well summed up. Jeff Hayden, thank you for that really important messaging this morning, and I can't believe you've done it. You and I have chatted for 8 or 9 minutes and you haven't mentioned the June rainfall we had. That was very strong of you.
1: Yeah, I'd love to talk about storage.
0: I know you would. We'll get you back in shortly and talk all things Central Highlands Water. Jeff Hayden, keep up the good work. Thanks for your time.
1: Thank you.
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0: 3BA is 102.3 as we take you back to the late 70s this morning. The babies, they're thinking of you. It's 16 to 11. You know, the future of our town is in good hands when you meet a couple of the future shapers. It's the leadership program of the Committee for Ballarat. We're about to meet a couple of them this morning. Before we do that, though, we need to say good day and reconnect with the program lead. It's Claire Huntington. Claire, good morning to you.
1: Morning, Brett. Good to be with you again.
0: Good to see you. You've wrapped up season 2026. How did it go in the new compact format?
1: Fantastic. We've got 22 participants through in 20 weeks, and the feedback from the participants is that they've had a great experience.
0: It's so pretty intense.
1: It is pretty intense. We ask people to be quite vulnerable and put themselves out of their comfort zone, but at the other end of that, we get some amazing community leaders.
0: And Claire, as program lead, is there something that stands out to you as a bit of a wow moment throughout those 20 weeks?
1: Look, I think it's lots of little individual moments. Each person goes into it trying to achieve leadership confidence and an understanding of our community. But I think the feedback from the participants was they all loved the deep dive into their learning styles and that development day that we did.
0: And the future of our town with these people coming through, how do you feel?
1: Extremely bright. They all had to come up with a community action pledge at the end of their program, and it brought tears to my eyes. There's some
0: really
1: amazing projects coming out of the back end of this program.
0: That's what I like about Future Shapers. It's not about a document that sits in your top drawer gathering dust. It's about doing stuff.
1: Absolutely.
0: Now, you brought a couple of your finest in this morning.
1: Did.
0: Are you playing favourites? How did you pick and choose, Claire? Let's welcome to the mics today, representing UGL. It's Sean Wilson. Sean, good morning to you.
2: Good morning.
0: Good to see you, mate. You were telling me that you service trains at UGL that have done a lazy million kilometres.
2: Yeah, correct.
0: Nice and close to the mic there, Sean.
2: That's better. Correct, yeah.
0: Yeah, a million Ks.
2: Yeah, yeah.
0: And they're not considered junk. You're going to fix them up and get them back out on the rails.
2: Yeah, correct. Some of them are over 40 years old.
0: Goodness gracious. The Future Shapers program, your thoughts personally?
2: Incredible experience. Really, the lived experience is perhaps the best taking from it. But certainly just the confidence to be able to just action something that puts a little bit of what you've learned in your lifetime from your experience at work and that type of thing back to the community to try and better the Ballarat community overall.
0: We'll talk to you in just a moment about how you're hoping to help out a local board, but we also need to bring into the conversation this morning from Fed Uni twice in a couple of weeks. I'm talking to Dr. Ryan Warne. Dr. Warne, good to see you again.
3: Good to see you again. Yeah, twice in 2 weeks and maybe another piece coming up shortly. I reckon I should just rent a space outside here.
0: It might be quicker and easier, Ryan. Of course, last time we spoke to you, you were a sports science standard to Fed Uni. We're talking about our three reps heading off to the Comm Games. And your focus with the Future Shapers, Ryan, has been with creating a safer space for runners.
3: Yeah, that's correct. So we know all of us felt the tragic effects of the Samantha Murphy incident that happened a couple of years ago. And I don't think until this point there's been any real efforts to galvanise the running community off the back of that. It's been more of a period to grieve and mourn. But what I've noticed is that there's a lot of runners, female runners in particular in the Ballarat region, that don't feel safe when they're running, and they're really using the lake to help them feel safe, because the lake has these fantastic new lights that we've installed in there. And so I'm noticing more and more runners around the lake using that space. And so what I wanted to do is to try to coordinate those efforts with a couple of others, so with the Ballarat Marathon and potentially some other groups that have expressed interest to try and hold an event after dark to celebrate women's running. So a women-centred running event that's open to all to talk about running safety.
0: Really smart. So kind of taking back the night, Ryan. Is that where you're headed with this?
3: That's exactly where we're heading with that, yeah.
0: The lake lights are interesting because they were quite controversial when they were going in, the amount of money that was being spent, are they going to impact the wildlife, etc. I think now that they've been there, they're widely supported. So you think by holding an event, you're really going to shine a light on running and women running safely.
3: Yeah, we hope so. And I agree with you. There was a lot of controversy about those lights. And now that they're up, it seems to be almost unanimous praise. And I know a lot of people do feel safer exercising around there because of that. And it's also a central spot. And so I think it makes sense to signify that these lights are installed, that this is a safe space to exercise, but also to promote awareness of safe running spaces for women and celebrate that women should be able to exercise safely and show that a community is behind them in doing that.
0: Okay, so we could expect this event in April next year around the marathon time?
3: No. A little bit condensed around then. So we're hoping to hold it in November 2027, sorry. And we've already penciled in a loose date for that.
0: Gee, it's a good idea. Well done, Ryan. Sean, you're particularly passionate about the Ballarat Foundation's L2P program. This is getting disadvantaged young people behind the wheel to go from their, as the name suggests, their L's to their P's. Why has this one caught your eye?
2: It's just one of those giving back to the community moments where lots of people that perhaps a majority of are sort of retired, and giving back, you know, keeping active, being able to teach new people and have people that have got the right skills on the road.
0: Okay, so you're probably going to join the board at some stage. Is that the thinking?
2: So the idea is to take part in some type of voluntary board in the Ballarat area, not necessarily L2P program, but anything that where I can contribute and give a little piece of, you know, I have over 25 years of leadership experience, and I believe that can sort of help shape the way we do things or the way companies do things, just from my perspective.
0: Yeah, there's so many of those volunteer boards in Ballarat sort of working in the background, but it's really important work, Sean, and I think when, as you say, you can bring 25 years of commercial experience, business experience to that volunteer table, there's a lot to like, lots of transferable skills.
2: Mm-hmm. Yeah, I think it's sort of this program has sort of highlighted the importance of, sharing the love around and giving back to the community the experiences and all of everything that you can bring to the table to help shape how people run their businesses.
0: Claire Huntington, Future Shapers 2027. I know it's a little way out, but we're probably thinking about it already. How do you get involved?
1: Absolutely. So applications will open late October and the program will run February to June, July next year.
0: Okay. Have a look at the Committee for Ballarat's website if you'd like more information. But Claire, I think you're right. I was right too. Shock that the future is in good hands when we've got young people like this putting their hand up to do great things for our town. Sean Wilson, Ryan Warren, thanks for your time on the show. Claire, we'll see you again soon.
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1: G'day, it's Tom Parry with your local news first. The fallout continues following yesterday's nationwide Telstra outage. V-Line once again suspended train services during this morning's peak period on the Ballarat line, with commuters being told to defer all non-essential travel. A man is expected to face court next month after being accused of stealing windows and doors from an historic Soldiers Hill property. The 35-year-old from Ballarat North turned himself into police over the weekend and was subsequently charged with burglary and theft. And in sport, action will resume in the Central Highlands Footy League this weekend following a mid-winter break. Gordon will host the senior competition's match of the round between the third-placed Eagles and sixth-placed Buninyong. Elsewhere in round 12, Newlyn is chasing a much-needed win against Creswick. That's the latest in your local news.
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2: I'm Britt Aylin. The US has launched fresh strikes on Iran for the second time in 24 hours. It's after US President Donald Trump declared that the ceasefire was now over. America's Central Command says it's holding Iran accountable for recent unjustified aggression against commercial shipping and civilian crews freely navigating a vital international waterway. It's hoped Victoria's V-Line network will be back up and running this afternoon. All regional trains have been suspended since yesterday morning after the comms system was knocked out during Telstra's nationwide outage. Meantime, the telco says a secondary issue impacting people's ability to call 000 has now been 90% fixed. But Federal Communications Minister Annika Wells has told the ABC that's not good enough.
3: Telstra needs to account for how and why that has occurred, because Australians are right to expect that as a baseline service from their telco.
2: Telstra's advising anyone having difficulty connecting with emergency services to hang up and immediately try again. Australian food delivery workers could soon receive world-first minimum standards for pay and conditions, with the Fair Work Commission issuing a notice of intent and calling for submissions ahead of its final decision. If it goes ahead, gig workers would begin to see the changes from the 10th of August. The move has been backed by the Transport Workers Union. And women with tertiary qualifications are the most likely to have their jobs taken by AI, according to a new report from Jobs and Skills Australia. The federal government data found the occupations more exposed to AI replacement to be in areas like retail, programming, accounting, advertising and marketing, while those least exposed to jobs requiring vocational training, such as trades and aged care.
0: Metrol. Better service, better advice, better building solutions.
2: In sports, some weary heads have been emerging from the Blues Hotel in Brisbane this morning after a long night celebrating their Origin Series win. The team didn't get back to the hotel until 1 a.m. and kept the party going until around 4 this morning. But Blues back rower Hudson Young says it was great to do it for coach Laurie Daly.
4: Well, over the past, 8 weeks, there's been so many things written about Laurie, but he's our leader, and we spoke about that as a team, is going out there and playing for him.
2: That's the latest in news and sport.
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9: Oh, Mother Nature. Stop it. Showing off again today. Mostly sunny for Ballarat. Light winds, 13 is our max. Tomorrow, pretty similar. Frost, then partly cloudy, down to a chilly 1 up to 12. On Saturday for the weekend, the showers return, somewhere between 5 and 15 mils, a top of 10. Sunday, showers and 11. Monday, showers and 12. Currently at Delacombe, we've jumped up a couple in the last hour. It's now 9.
0: If it's happening in Ballarat, it's on 3BA's Ballarat Today with Brett Mack.
9: Yeah, 9 degrees, a whole lot better than minus 1 at 5:30 this morning. It is hour 2 of this Thursday edition of the show, and we're going to meet an impressive Ballarat youngster this hour. He's 14. His name is Andre Von Berg. Now, he's been selected to represent our country at the Kids World Spartan Championships in China. This is described as the world's toughest obstacle course, but he needs the community's help to get there. It's going to cost a bomb. Maybe you can help out. Going to catch up with the boss of McKellum today, Rhiannon Williams, to talk us through their new strategic plan launched deliberately for Disability Pride Month, which is in full swing as we speak. Up next, though, 65 submissions were received to the Ballarat Waterways Planning Scheme amendments. So what are council doing with all that data? What is next? We're going to ask Councillor Samantha McIntosh that question from the Central Ward next.
0: Live from our Central Ballarat studios, it's Ballarat Today with Brett Mack. Text the 3BA studio direct on 0455 03 1023.

0: Shamelessly more Ballarat. This is 3BA's Ballarat Today on this gorgeous Thursday morning over our town. Sophie Ellis-Baxter, the murder on the dance floor. It's 10 after 11. There was a planning meeting at Town Hall last night. Let's find out what was on the agenda. Front and centre of that meeting was Central Ward Councillor Samantha McIntosh. She joins me in studio this morning. Hello, Sam.
1: This has been going on for about 18 years now, Brett. People will start asking questions. What happens in 3BA? Gee.
0: Let's keep it secret. That's the way we like it, okay? Sam, good to see you today. A bit to talk about from the planning meeting, and also want to talk about a big grant program that has wrapped up and some of our most important community organisations getting a little bit of cash, which is nice to see. First up, though, Sam, if you want to get the locals restless, you talk about waterways and flooding and amendments, etc. This was front and centre on the agenda last night. What's the outcome?
1: Yeah, it's a really important piece of works, and it's something that council have been working with and on in all sorts of different ways over a long period of time. I remember first moving to Ballarat back in the early 90s and there being cars that sort of went back end up, front end down, right, fully engulfed
0: submerged,
1: in waterways.
0: Submerged, bobbing around, yeah.
1: And in the middle of town, just across the road from here, in fact, just down near the railway track. So there's some really significant issues that we need to be aware of. I also remember going out to Miners Rest and sadly walking almost knee-deep to meet with residents that their homes were absolutely underwater. So it's an important piece of works that we really need to understand. Equally, for the massive development fronts that we see as a growing regional centre, we know that changes the pathway of water. And what we heard last night was some submitters coming in saying, but my property only has that little corner that's impacted by the flood overlay, and because of that it decreases the value of my property.
0: Insurances go up.
1: Yep. And so there's other ramifications. So, you know, things are not always black and white as we would like them to be. It's not always an easy thing sitting in that council chamber. But ultimately, what we know is this will go to a planning panel. There are some questions around accuracy and infrastructure and impacts on property values and insurance and so on. So those things will be considered with this next step.
0: So an independent planning panel. So council's kind of handballing the decision-making on this now? Is that what's happening?
1: Well, there's 65 submissions that came forward.
0: And most are unresolved.
1: Many are unresolved, yeah. Correct. So I didn't support this because I felt that there needs to be that little bit more work, but we were given assurance from our council officers that by going along this pathway that the planning panel will be able to deal with those challenges that we heard in the chamber last night.
0: And do we have a timeline for this panel to come back to us with the outcomes?
1: I'm sure that it'll take
0: Some time.
1: I would imagine. But the important thing is, Brett, these things really... I know people want them rushed and they want to see an outcome, and certainly for our new development fronts we want to know that things are being appropriately planned, but we need to understand the impact on the properties that are there as well, and we need to also understand what's happening with these new growth fronts and how that impacts the waterways. What does the water from Burrumbeek Creek do now, and is there any different impact because of the different growth fronts and the way that the waterways are impacted?
0: Okay, so the another chapter has opened up in that planning scheme amendment when it comes to our waterways. Another scheme amendment was on the agenda last night, Councillor McIntosh, and that was for a heritage pilot study. Now, this was undertaken, I understand, to test the city's heritage study and assessment model methodology.
1: Yes.
0: You're passionate about our city's heritage. Is this amendment a good call, bad call?
1: It's an absolutely important call, an excellent call. It went slightly differently to what I would have liked to have seen last night. However, it will move forward with everything that was listed as part of the officer's recommendation, except for the old gun cotton factory, comes off, and that will be dealt with as a separate piece. This heritage work is absolutely imperative. We know we're being watched by the globe. The international works that we're doing with UNESCO to have the World Heritage Serial Listing of the Victorian Goldfields listed is absolutely powering along. We're a long way down the track, and that's going to happen. So it's important now that we start looking at our gaps, and that's what this is doing. This particular piece of works actually looks at places that we haven't included on heritage overlays in the past. It highlighted 11 new heritage places. It highlighted a serial listing of schools. It highlighted two new heritage precincts, updates required for heritage places, and also for the Lydiard Street precinct. There was 29 responses. What that tells me is a lot of people care about heritage in Ballarat and they want to see the best happen. If we, and I always prelude that or post it with not if but when we secure that World Heritage Serial Listing, we know that economically there's going to be over $100 million, some are talking even around $1 billion over a decade, that we will benefit from across the regions just by simply having a UNESCO stamp. What it does is activate around the world heritage tourism, interest in coming to our goldfields to have a look and to understand better that significant and deep history.
0: You're very confident that's going to get up. I know we're on the tentative list as we speak, but you kind of think it's a done deal, do you?
1: I know it's a done deal. I've spoken with the people that are a big part of it and they love what we have across our region. They encouraged us to do this work in the very beginning. They've been beside us. They've held our hand. They've walked with us. And we have to follow through a proper process. It is an international listing, so it's something that you don't just get, but you have to do this work as we go along. We need to make sure we're ready for this World Heritage stamp, and to do that we need to look at the gaps and make sure we plug those holes. We need to make sure that we've got appropriate accommodation when people from around the world come and visit us in Ballarat. And what I see in our streets is, you know, the beautiful hospitality industry and the lovely local shops and produce and so on that are really growing and developing because they know this is coming.
0: Okay, if you'd like to have your say too on the Victorian Goldfields World Heritage bid, you can do so as we speak via the MySay page. Councillor Sam McIntosh is my guest this morning from the City of Ballarat. Not on the agenda last night, but in the news recently, Sam, was your community partnerships or city partnerships program, I should say. This is a large chunk of cash. This is $1.4 million going to 8 local organisations. So what's it designed to do?
1: Look, our community love this. It unlocks an opportunity for community groups to develop together with great strength and confidence to plan for their own futures. And Brett, I know you are very familiar with a lot of these little projects and you've been involved with them in different ways over the years. We've got Ballarat Carols by Candlelight, the Ballarat East Neighbourhood House, Ballarat Mechanics Institute, Community Care Centre, Ballarat Ag Society, Marathon, the Performing Arts, BAPS, the Performing Arts Community, and Sovereign Hill. All of these are community groups and associations that lots and lots of our locals and volunteers come together and work very hard to develop. What this means for all of our ratepayers is these wonderful organisations in our community have got a bit of a helping hand or a leg up, some funding that might help them over the next year, two, three, to really secure some confidence and strength so that they can continue into the bigger future on their own. We can't fund everyone all the time, but we really work hard to look at those that have got a great system in place that give us as a council the confidence that if we provide them with a little bit of seed funding in effect, it will take these community organisations a long way. Each one of these has already proven themselves. Each one of these gives us confidence that if we put money beside them, with them, we can help them. And that is of great benefit to the rest of our community that use these facilities.
0: A good example, Sam, is Carols by Candlelight that you referred to. I think it was 2 years ago. It basically wasn't going to happen. Volunteers swept in and rescued it. And I guess this seed funding, as you've called it, will create a brighter future for what is a really important event.
1: I love it, and I know I've seen you there before. I've seen many others from 3BA, Power FM and other parts of the Ballarat community at that particular event. It's a really good example. It has nearly fallen over even maybe a decade or so before as well. And it's important to also to know that council can't run all of these events on their own either. There's only a certain amount of ratepayer money that we can grab to put back into the community. People don't want to see their rates unnecessarily escalating, but they do want to know that we're using what we do collect from them in a wise manner. And I think every one of these community organisations has hundreds and sometimes thousands of people engaged and involved and delivering back, and then the thousands of people that are benefiting from the wonderful events that the likes of Carols by Candlelight put on the table.
0: Good outcome there indeed for those eight organisations. Councillor Mack, thanks for dropping by the Ballarat Today studio. You're amazing. You've chatted to me for the last few minutes with a dog licking your wrist and your fingers, etc.
1: Well done, Charlie.
0: Cutest dog in Ballarat, by the way.
1: He's been in here before. I'm sure he'll come back again. Look, he's happy. He's giving me a kiss.
0: And that is a wicked woolen jumper he's wearing too.
1: It's a beanie. I chopped the little pom-pom off the top and put little holes in the front.
0: Someone's missing their beanie. Good on you, Sam. Thanks for dropping by.
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some good time this morning is Warren Zevon. Those Werewolves of London, they do not write them like that anymore. Back to the late 70s this morning. It's 28 after 11. This is 3BA's Ballarat Today, thanks to Ryan's IGA and Open and Close Solutions. You would know if you're a regular on this show that we love a good overachiever. We have got a ripper for you today, and he might be one of our youngest overachievers ever. His name is Andre Von Berg. Andre's been selected to represent Australia at the Kids World Spartan Championships in China, can you believe? It's described as the world's toughest obstacle course. Let's welcome him to the mic.

0: this morning. Andre, good morning to you, mate.
1: Good morning, everyone. I hope you've had a lovely day thus far.
0: Spartan Racing, Andre. How on earth did you get going in this left of centre sport?
1: Family friend, let's say.
0: Okay, and when you first saw the course, you didn't run in the other direction?
1: Nah.
0: No, you ran right towards it, eh?
1: Yeah, face now, your problems.
0: When you were coming in today, I did a quick Google of the Spartan courses, and they're off the planet tough. And I suppose a good way to describe it to the Ballarat Today audience is it's like a kind of an episode of Ninja Warrior, right?
1: Yeah, you just got to include some cross-country in it, and you got it bang right on.
0: So cross-country running as well as a Ninja Warrior course all in one.
1: Yeah.
0: Andre, tell us about your upper body strength. You're only a slight young man. You're only 14, but you've obviously been doing plenty of working out.
1: Yeah, through like Ballarat Ninjas, I've been doing that. So I've been able to build on my arms quite a bit as well, so I could probably dead hang for maybe 3 minutes. I can do like one-arm push-ups as well,
0: yeah.
1: And then three-finger push-ups.
0: Superman wow.
1: Push-ups, lots of variations of push-ups, no handstands yet.
0: So you're still working your way up to some of the tricks?
1: Yeah.
0: Yeah, okay. And why do you think you've been selected for Australia as young as 14? Is your level of skill just off the charts already?
1: Oh, they split it into age groups.
0: Right, okay. Ever been to China before?
1: Yeah, but not for sport purposes. Nice.
0: So this is going to be a first. Andre, the other fun fact about you is that you love this community and you've been giving back to it since you were a very young man, around 5. Tell us what you've been doing.
1: Yeah, so when I was about 5 years old, I started an initiative of making pitches and then donating all my money that I make from pitches to homeless people around Ballarat. And I've also been fostering for Robin's Nest, looking after cats, making sure that they're ready to be adopted.
0: Good on you. And on that note, we're going to bring the Robin in from Robin's Nest Animal Rescue today. It's Robin Hunter. Robin, good morning to you.
2: Good morning, Brett. How are you?
0: What were you doing when you were 14?
2: I wasn't doing ninja courses, no. That's for sure. or three-finger push-ups.
0: Push-ups, yes. Yeah, I can do 4, but I'm working my way up to 3. Robin, seriously, what an impressive young man, and you're lucky enough to have him volunteering for you.
2: He is fantastic. He's always the first one to put his hand up for fundraising events that we have, and he's a bit of a kitty whisperer as well, I'd have to say, but yeah, great family, and it's time for us to support him for all the years he's been supporting us and the local Ballarat community.
0: And Robin, there's a lot of kitties to whisper to at the moment, you were telling me, you just can't keep up with the amount.
2: We can't keep up, no, lots of surrenders and stray cats out there getting pregnant still, because people do not de-sex their pets,
0: Get your cats de-sexed.
2: Yes.
0: It is so simple and it's not that expensive.
2: Make rescues not need to be around.
0: Exactly. Are you actually adopting cats out at the moment?
2: Yes, we are.
0: So if people looked up Robin's Nest Animal Rescue,
2: yes,
0: they'll be able to find you, track you down, and hopefully give a fur baby a lovely home.
2: Absolutely.
0: Hey? Andre, one thing about your trip, and we've got your dad trembling in the corner, we know it's expensive.
1: Oh, yeah.
0: So we're going to... we're going to be shameless this morning. We're going to talk to the Ballarat business community right now and say, this young man, Andre Von Berg, needs your help. Mate, what do you need?
1: About $6,000. $1,200 for flights, $2,500 for a training camp so I can get a better understanding of the terrain,
0: mm-hmm,
1: and also a better understanding of the obstacles and maybe analyse my competition. Entry fee to compete. And uniform, the green and gold uniform, Australia. I've also need to pay for accommodation, food, travel insurance, and any other small things. If you're wondering, I will put your sponsorship on a soft shell that will be internationally recognised. You'll be able to, people in the competitions will be able to see, the live cast will be able to see your jacket with the logo on it.
0: So it's not just a donation, Andre, is it? This is a proper business deal. You're offering global exposure.
1: Yeah.
0: Correct. I like it. So if we want to reach out to you, Andre, or your dad, how do we get in contact?
1: Email address, andrevbjourney@yahoo.com. Contact number, 0494-678-663. And the Shuff campaign, Rescue Hero to Spartan Warrior. Send Andre to the World Championship.
0: Like it. It's a lot of money, but it's kind of not a lot of money. I'm sure there's a Ballarat business out there that could help get this man to China. It's almost a little unfair, Andre, isn't it, that you've had that great recognition in being selected to wear the green and gold, but then you need to come up with all that money.
1: Yeah, it's a bit pricey, but I really will take this opportunity and I'll do my best at the World Champs.
0: Good on you.
1: Hop in the podium.
0: On the podium, we would love to see you there, front and centre. When are the championships and in what city, do we know?
1: Chongli.
0: Okay. And when are they coming up? How much time have we got?
1: Well, the competition is 8th to the 9th of August.
0: Ooh, okay.
1: And we'll be leaving the July 29th,
0: okay, so it's a this month's thing. So come on, Ballarat businesses, get busy. We need you on board to get this young man to the Worlds, the Kids World Spartan Championships in China next month. I could see that Robin's Nest Animal Rescue logo on his shirt, maybe.
2: Absolutely.
0: There, Robin, what do you think?
2: I think so.
0: I think it should be there regardless of the money, hey?
2: That'd be good.
0: You're looking for more volunteers as well?
2: We are. Always looking for foster carers to take in the cats that need a little bit of TLC, and
0: good on you, Robin, and well done for you jumping on board to support Andre as well, as you kind of paying it forward for all the work he's done for
2: Absolutely.
0: You over the years.
2: Absolutely.
0: Yeah, terrific. Robin Hunter, thanks for your time. Andre Von Berg, go well at Spartan. We'll be eagerly following your progress, young man. Thanks for your time on the show. Best of luck on the world stage.
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0: Good. Who are we calling?
4: Oh, Cheryl.
0: Cheryl.
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0: Cheryl.
4: Cheryl, Cheryl, Cheryl.
0: You going to leave her a message?
4: Nah.
0: No?
4: Shazza, it's us. Ring back. Should we give her one more go? Because I'm doing it anyway. This time the result will be different, because if it goes to message bank, I'll actually leave one. See? Not
0: there. There we go.
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0: Hello, Cheryl.
4: 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See ya. Have a good day. Bye.
0: You haven't told her what she's won.
4: I'm about to.
0: But you only got 10 seconds.
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0: Always a good time to shimmy at the shack. B52s at 3BA's Ballarat today. It's a quarter to midday. It's been a big old morning, but let's bring this ship home and run the ruler over Ballarat's disability sector as we welcome back to the mic the CEO of McCallum. It's Rhiannon Williams. Hello, Rhiannon. Good to see you.
1: Hello, Brett. Lovely to be here again.
0: Do you like a shimmy at the shack?
1: Absolutely.
0: I thought you might be that sort of person. Hey, a bit to talk about today, including your nice partnership with the City of Ballarat,
1: yes.
0: Your new strat plan,
1: yes.
0: Disability Pride Month. There's
1: yes.
0: a bit going on.
1: Yes.
0: First up, though, last time you and I were talking, it was about the NDIS bill.
1: Yes.
0: Since that moment, there has been an extension to the bill. The Disability Advocacy Network have come out and said that's good, but we need to use the time to fix it. What's your view?
1: I think more time for advocacy is always welcome. When bills come in, to make sure that people that the bill is meant to best represent have an opportunity to influence what that's going to look like is always a good thing, I would say.
0: Do we have a timeline for the extension?
1: We're going to get a report mid-August, I think, which is a couple of months after the original due date.
0: Okay. And amendments, is the bill in its current form, is that set in stone, or do you think we could actually see some change?
1: Well, we're hopeful for some change, I suppose. We're hopeful more for clarity on what the detail of the reform would look like, and hopefully that will all come out through this committee process and then through the hearing of the legislation.
0: As a disability leader, is that a frustration for you that there are still some gaps, some unknowns?
1: Yes, it is. Well, it's hard because we're talking about people's lives. You know, this is a bill that's going to influence a lot of people with a disability. Yeah, we're very clearly at McCallum here for our participants and for people with a disability, and not one person is a means to an end, particularly not where the end, if it's conflated with an idea of cost constraint rather than the best outcomes for people. And that's sort of the risk when you don't have detail, then that becomes quite tricky to manage.
0: It is a really difficult one because I think the bulk of the community would recognise that the NDIS has become too expensive. There needs to be some savings. We need to get rid of the rorts, et cetera. That's what the government's trying to do. But on the flip side of that, we're talking about the most vulnerable people in our community.
1: Yeah, that's exactly right. We've been lots of quality organisations like McCallum and like the peak bodies that represent registered providers have been talking about the need to put up some guardrails for registration. And we're happy to see that in the reform. But you know, it could have come a little bit earlier and potentially had a different level of impact for the other things that need to be influenced by way of cost constraints now.
0: Rhiannon, you'd also like to see more hearings, but out of metro areas, in areas like our backyard.
1: Yes. Isn't that exactly what regional spaces always say? Come talk to us.
0: Oh,
1: don't just listen to the city folk. Yeah, we'd love to have committee members come and talk to us, come and talk to people with a disability in our area. We can certainly organise for that to happen too.
0: Well, that inquiry extension is underway as we speak, and as Rhiannon mentioned, mid-August is when that first report will drop. Boy, oh boy, it's going to be interesting to see what it contains.
1: Mm-hmm.
0: Rhiannon, a big month is July for you and the McCallum team. You've launched your new strategic plan, and you've done it quite deliberately in July because it's Disability Pride Month.
1: It sure is, which is an exciting month. It's an international celebration of all things disability and making sure that we are really aware of and celebrate people and their diverse abilities across our community.
0: Hear, hear. Your strat plan, does it see anything shaken up or is it kind of business as usual?
1: Well, we don't like to sit on our hands here, Brett. We are looking at what else we can do to make sure we are keeping participants at the centre of everything we do. How do we capture the participant voice really effectively? And that's all the way through to our governance. And how do we make sure that we're providing the highest quality services to all the places and spaces that need us?
0: I like your four key pillars. People.
1: Yes.
0: Good spot to start. Community.
1: Yep.
0: Nice second. Impact.
1: Yep.
0: And then the future and being sustainable long term.
1: That's exactly right. Because we've been here for 70 years and we have no plan on going anywhere else for a long time.
0: It's a pretty proud history at McCallum, isn't it?
1: Absolutely.
0: You must have been proud too to make, I was going to say the pages of the Our Ballarat magazine, but are there pages anymore? It's all just online, I think, isn't it?
1: Oh, I'm not sure.
0: No.
1: Oh, we love a bit of print media, Brett.
0: So do I. Look, I've got paper in my hand this morning. No, this was seriously a very nice yarn. And look up, if you haven't got a hard copy, look up the Our Ballarat magazine online. A story of McCallum, some of your finest supported workers, and the partnership with the City of Ballarat that a lot of people might not understand.
1: Yes. Well, we were just talking about that, Brett. We do have a partnership with the City of Ballarat for your curbside bins. So when there's new houses and you need a bin, it will be McCallum that will bring it to you.
0: That's your guys,
1: that's
0: right.
1: That's us.
0: Okay.
1: And if you have an issue with your bin and it gets broken and needs to be disposed of, it will come back to us and we will, using a technical term, chomp it up in a big plastic chomper, and we will use that product to on-sell for plastic recyclables.
0: What a great idea. You're also making planter boxes for them, helping them look after vacant land, et cetera. So all this sort of stuff that you might not know happens, just going on quietly in the background with people on supported employment.
1: Yeah, we employ 200 people with a disability at McCallum, and we work across 11 different business units, and we're always, well, I think we've said it here before, happy to partner with many people to make sure that our people have an opportunity to be meaningfully engaged in our community.
0: Okay, so if a business reached out to you today to say, hey, I need job A done, you'd have a meaningful conversation and see if you can get some people working for them.
1: Absolutely.
0: I like it. Great outcomes. Rhiannon Williams, to you and the team at McCallum, keep up the great work. Keep an eye on that inquiry for us.
1: Absolutely,
0: Brett. We'll catch you again on Ballarat today soon.
1: See you later.
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0: Yeah, got a guest on to talk all things census from the ABS on the show next week. It is 4 to midday. Just before we go today, just in from V-Line, good news. They're saying they're gradually resuming services from midday after extensive testing of train radio communications following the Telstra outage yesterday. Boy, it's been a slow old burn, but it's now safe to get back on the rails, they say. However, we are still going to be patient. It's going to take quite some time for all the services to get back on track. But good news, V-Line gradually resuming services from around about now. We've got a local news first update with Tom next on the hour at 12, and that's my lot for today. Thanks for your company. We'll be back at it tomorrow from 10 for the Happy Friday edition. Until then, be kind to each other.
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1: G'day, it's Tom Parry with your local news first. Police reckon they've found their man following a series of thefts targeting Ballarat businesses. Investigators conducted a search warrant at a Wenderee address on Friday, seizing evidence linked to three separate burglaries that took place last month and soon after charging a 45-year-old male. Fresh data from Domain shows it's getting even tougher to find an affordable rental property in Ballarat, where the median weekly rent cost now sits at $450, a rise of 4.7% on this time last year. What's more, the vacancy rate remains as tight as ever, hovering around 1%. And in sport, the ladder leaders are facing off in round 12 of Central Highlands Netball, with A-grade's undefeated frontrunners Hepburn at home against second-placed Learmonth. Meantime, reigning champions Dalesford are hosting fifth-placed Beaufort. That's the latest in your local news.
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2: Hi, I'm Britt Aylin. Telstra says it's mostly fixed a secondary issue that's been impacting calls to 000. It's after yesterday's nationwide outage, which prevented millions of users making calls or connecting to data. Telecommunications Industry Ombudsman Cynthia Gaber telling Nine the flow-on effect was huge.
3: People losing income, people not being able to catch trains. These are big impacts on everyday life and really highlight how essential telecommunications is for so many parts of what we do these days.
2: Meantime, the federal government says it's had no reports of an elderly person dying after they couldn't contact emergency services yesterday. The story came from a South Australian Liberal senator who said someone had contacted her office with the information. SAPOL has also refuted the claims. Australian capital cities have recorded their biggest increase in rental prices for houses in almost 2 years. Sydney, Brisbane, Canberra and Darwin led the re-acceleration, according to Domain figures, while Melbourne, Perth, Adelaide and Hobart had more restrained growth. Explosions are being reported across a number of southern Iranian cities as the US conducts fresh strikes. It's after President Donald Trump declared the ceasefire between the two countries is now over. Both sides have accused the other of breaching the terms of the agreement. And testing's continuing on four more suspected bird flu infections today after South Australia recorded its second confirmed case yesterday. The CSIRO's Australian Centre for Disease Preparedness is analysing another two samples from SA as well as two more from Western Australia.
0: Metrol. 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
2: In sport, Laurie Daly's given his strongest hint yet that he probably won't return to the role next year despite last night's series win. The Blues coach has copped plenty of criticism over his selections and coaching decisions during the series. Speaking outside the team hotel, Daly revealed he's already made the call.
4: Oh, I've got my mind made up what I want to do, so, I've enjoyed it, but, we'll see what happens.
2: And a top two clash between the Dockers and the Swans will kick off round 18 of the AFL tonight. Tom Papley returns for Sydney after battling a calf injury, with Corey Warner out.
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2: 3BA weather.
3: Mostly sunny today. We're heading for a top of 13. A low tonight of 1. Morning frost and partly cloudy tomorrow and heading for 12. 10 the top with showers for Saturday. And Sunday, more showers and heading for 11.
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0: Right Zone 3VA, 102.3, the 80s lunch hour. Be a master of your fate with Mercedes-Benz Finance. Love at the Jam in a town called Malice. And that was a big hit for them back when this started on Aussie TV.
1: Well, love me. I've finished the new car competition. I'm going to win a Ford Tipex any minute. It's quite easy, really. All you've got to do is match up six pictures of famous noses with six pictures of famous bogeys. Thought that'd shock you. Well, it's not true, because then you've got to say in 10 words what cornflakes mean to you. So I put cornflakes, cornflakes, cornflakes, cornflakes, cornflakes, cornflakes, cornflakes, cornflakes, cornflakes. Pathetic.
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0: One of my favourite shows, of course, The Young Ones, and it was 1982. We'll continue the 80s lunch hour next with John Farnham.
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that mama, she got it sticking in the cameraman. 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What's that? Hawaiian noises. 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

0: Better music and more of it, Ballarat's 3BA 102.3. It is the 80s lunch hour. Be a master of your fate with Mercedes-Benz Finance. With Icehouse, they're electric blue. We had Dire Straits and Sting, Money for Nothing, from the year where this hilarious movie came out.
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1: It should be more natural, brother. 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
0: Of course, Eddie Murphy from 1985. It was Beverly Hills Cop. We'll continue the 80s lunch hour next with Madonna.
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0: Ballarat's 3VA 102.3 with the 80s lunch hour. A flock of seagulls and I ran, we had In Excess, Never Tear Us Apart. One of the many hits from the fantastic album Kick. And in fact, Tim Farris and Michael Hutchence talk about the album.
1: It's the best fun we've had in the studio since a few years ago with Shabu Shabar or something like that. Mm. It's great attitude, good fun.
2: And all, who's written most of the songs? The band as usual?
3: Michael and Andrew mainly. Michael's written the first song on the album, which is a really, really kicks something, that song.
1: Thanks.
3: It's alright. Like, you know, it's only saying because it's television.
1: It's television. You've got to be nice.
3: No, it's it really is.
1: We're very happy with it.
3: Yeah,
1: I think on this album, out of all the albums we've ever done, we've really just satisfied our own curiosity to what sort of songs exactly we can write, and it's very diverse and songs you've never heard us do before.
0: There you go. We're going to continue the 80s lunch hour next with Cyndi Lauper.
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8: We interrupt with a pie weather update. 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
9: 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It's currently sitting at a perfect 18-16, and that means one thing, pie weather. A delicious comfort front is rolling in with strong cravings likely.
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1: G'day, it's Tom Parry with your local news first. The fallout continues following yesterday's nationwide Telstra outage. V-Line once again suspended train services during this morning's peak period on the Ballarat line, with commuters being told to defer all non-essential travel. A man is expected to face court next month after being accused of stealing windows and doors from an historic Soldiers Hill property. The 35-year-old from Ballarat North turned himself into police over the weekend and was subsequently charged with burglary and theft. And in sport, action will resume in the Central Highlands Footy League this weekend following a mid-winter break. Gordon will host the senior competition's match of the round between the third-placed Eagles and sixth-placed Buninyong. Elsewhere in round 12, Newlyn is chasing a much-needed win against Creswick. That's the latest in your local news.
0: 3BA National News Now.
2: I'm Monique Crichton. Well, there's some hope for stranded passengers who rely on Victorian trains to get from the regions to the city and back. V-Line is confident of gradually resuming services this afternoon after testing radio communication. The trains were forced off the tracks by Telstra's major outage, which has rolled into a second day. Federal Opposition Leader Angus Taylor says you would think we'd have learned from the past.
3: And that's what you get when you get these failures. Now, we already had a warning from Optus, what happened with Optus some time back, and then we see it all over again.
2: The Prime Minister has met his Indian counterpart in Melbourne. Narendra Modi is in Australia for 3 days as part of an annual summit between the two nations. Around 20,000 people are expected to attend an event at Marvel Stadium to celebrate his visit. Unions threatening strike action at Port Hedland say they want to continue talks, but BHP is dragging its feet. Steve McCartney from the AMWU says all the union wants is fair wages and conditions.
4: One thing we're absolutely positive of, BHP love money and they love making it. And what we're saying is, if you let us get around the table and have a decent discussion, then you'll have less restriction on making that money by exporting stuff out of that port.
2: And Aussie Sarah Snook is up for 2 Emmys at this year's award. She's been nominated for her role in All Her Fault, while Nicole Kidman is also up for an executive producing Emmy. The Pitt is leading the field for outstanding drama with 25 nominations.
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2: In sport, Blues coach Laurie Daly admits he woke up on a high this morning after last night's Origin Series win. Daly had to fight back tears last night as New South Wales beat Queensland 30-12 in the decider. He says it was a very special moment.
5: Anytime you win a game of footy, but to come up here to Lang Park and to play the way we did, but just to see that performance was really good.
2: And a top two clash between the Dockers and Swans begins round 18 of the AFL this evening. That's the latest in news and sport.
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4: 3BA weather.
5: Mostly sunny today. We're heading for a top of 13. A low tonight of 1. Morning frost and partly cloudy tomorrow and heading for 12. 10 the top with showers for Saturday. And Sunday, more showers and heading for 11.
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0: Ballarat Zone 3BA 102.3, Bonnie Tyler and Total Eclipse of the Heart. 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

0: Bit of music and more of it, Ballarat's 3BA 102.3 with the Bee Gees. And I tell you what, we will be dancing tomorrow night. It is 3BA's ultimate 80s party, and it's happening at the Sporting Globe Ballarat. 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And we've got fantastic door prizes as such tomorrow night as well, including a city escape at Pan Pacific Melbourne and also a stay at Park Royal Melbourne Airport. Get your entry on now, 0455 03 1023. Up next, Goo Goo Dolls. 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
11: G'day, it's Tom Parry with your local news first. Police reckon they've found their man following a series of thefts targeting Ballarat businesses. Investigators conducted a search warrant at a Wendouree address on Friday, seizing evidence linked to three separate burglaries that took place last month and soon after charging a 45-year-old male. Fresh data from Domain shows it's getting even tougher to find an affordable rental property in Ballarat, where the median weekly rent cost now sits at $450, a rise of 4.7% on this time last year. What's more, the vacancy rate remains as tight as ever, hovering around 1%. And in sport, the ladder leaders are facing off in round 12 of Central Highlands Netball, with A-grade's undefeated frontrunners Hepburn at home against second-placed Learmonth. Meantime, reigning champion Stalesford are hosting fifth-placed Beaufort. That's the latest in your local news.
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12: Monique Crichton. Telstra is assuring customers they can have confidence dialing 000 despite yesterday's mass outage. It's been forced to carry out 639 welfare checks since it all started, with 402 requiring follow-up calls. Telstra CFO Michael Ackland admits customers deserve better.
13: I want to again apologise for the disruption these issues have caused to our customers and to the broader community. We know how important it is to stay connected, and we take this responsibility very seriously.
12: We're being hit with record high rents, with prices up in every capital city. Domain figures show rents for houses jumped by an average of $20 a week in the June quarter. That's the biggest increase in 2 years. Anthony Albanese has met with his Indian counterpart, Narendra Modi, in Melbourne. The PM says the pair have a strong relationship.
14: You are the living bridge between our nations, and your ambition and vision has helped to reshape the roadmap for Australia's economic engagement with India.
12: Tens of thousands will attend an event at Marvel Stadium to welcome the Indian leader. Donald Trump says he's hit Iran very hard in response to Iranian strikes on ships in the Strait of Hormuz. The US president declaring an end to the ceasefire while allowing talks to continue. And the halftime entertainment for the World Cup final has been bulked up. Justin Bieber, the latest name to be added to the list, alongside Madonna and Shakira.
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12: In sport, a blow for the Hawks with Nick Watson to miss Saturday's clash with Carlton. Coach Sam Mitchell says they're being cautious with his hamstring issue.
15: On Tuesday, he ran sort of 88% of his top speed, which is still faster than most of us, but just from a confidence point of view, we don't feel like it's worth the risk with him.
12: And British wildcard Arthur Ferry is making headlines for his performance at Wimbledon. He's upset the ninth seed Flavio Cavoli in straight sets to set up a semi-final showdown with Alexander Zverev, who outclassed Taylor Fritz. That's the latest in news and sport.
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0: Mostly sunny today. We're heading for a top of 13, a low tonight of 1. Morning frost and partly cloudy tomorrow and heading for 12. 10 the top with showers for Saturday and Sunday. More showers and heading for 11.
1: Check check 1, 2. We know you love variety, and we also know that two is better than one. So we've dug deep in the music library and found two from your favourite artists, including some you haven't heard in ages. This is the Two Ups at Two.

0: Right Zone 3BA 102.3, the two ups at two with Sherbet and Child's Play, and Darryl Braithwaite on his own with what should be our national anthem, The Horses. It is Jules, and by the way, this Saturday, 3BA's local football call team is heading to Mars Stadium to cover the McDonald's Ballarat Football Netball League game between North Ballarat and Bacchus Marsh. 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You're never too far from a D2E. We've got another two up at two next with David Bowie.
1: If it's happening in Ballarat, it's on 3BA's Ballarat Today. Coming up Friday when the show returns, it's Footy Chat with the coach. 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
1: Good afternoon. Checking your run home from Melbourne on the Westgate Freeway. Mainly clear at the moment from the Domain Tunnel through to the Ring Road Greens rebound. A bit of congestion jumping onto the Deepak Bypass to Robinson's Road. Once you pass that, a clear run onto the Western Freeway all the way back to Ballarat. The census is coming this August. You'll get instructions soon on what to do. In the census, every answer matters. Authorised by the Australian Bureau of Statistics, Canberra. And that's the latest. 3BA traffic.
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12: Good locally, no crashes on any of our major arterials. It's not so good for the V-Line to and from Melbourne. They're still suspended. Do your best to make your own way home if that's the case. Otherwise, the run home from Melbourne on the road, the Westgate Freeway is a little bit slow over the bridge. Deer Park Bypass is moving fine onto the Western Freeway, and then you've got a clear run with some slight delays through Balan and then back home. 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
14: Hi there, I'm Brett Mack with your local news first. Feline trains are running to and from Ballarat again after a day and a half of commuting chaos brought on by the Telstra outage. However, it could take some time for the network to run to normal timetables. Speaking to the newsroom, V-Line CEO Will Tiepo says he believes more investment is needed to ensure it doesn't happen again.
15: The regional rail communications network relies on the Telstra network, and you know the upgrading of that national network involves a significant amount of investment across the nation, and that's probably something that we'll continue to work with the Department of Transport and Planning on in terms of whether a further backup is required across the network.
14: And historic Ballarat pub building is on the market, with agents highlighting strong redevelopment potential for the former Carriers Arms Hotel on Creswick Road. Agents say the property has favourable council support through the Creswick Road Urban Renewal Precinct, which could help future redevelopment plans. They say the site could be transformed into boutique accommodation, a microbrewery, or a new hospitality venue. The three-storey heritage building sits opposite Ballarat's GovHub precinct and is being offered for sale by Expression of Interest. A young Ballarat apprentice carpenter is donating almost $3,000 worth of tools and workwear to help fellow apprentices struggling with the cost of entering the trades. 19-year-old Oscar Cherry received the equipment after winning two major Master Builders Victoria Apprentice Awards and has chosen to pass it on to others. The first tool pack was presented in Ballarat this week, with two more recipients to receive supports in Melbourne today. Updating sport, and Ballarat's Drew Petrie has returned to Arden Street for North Melbourne's annual Father Sunday. His 15-year-old son, Jack, was among the next generation of Kangaroos invited to train and spend time with the AFL squad. Petrie played 316 games for North and is one of the club's most accomplished modern era forwards. He also recently coached the Ballarat's under-23 interleague squad. That's the latest in your local news.
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16: Hello, I'm Monique Crichton. Telstra has confirmed more than 600 emergency calls failed to connect across two mass outages. The company says 402 of those required follow-up calls, with 170 passed on to police. Telstra CFO Michael Ackland is assuring customers they can dial 000 with confidence.
17: Our teams are working as quickly as possible to remove any remaining issues with all customers. I also want to say thank you for your patience and understanding as we've worked to resolve this. We do not take that for granted.
16: There's mixed news from the latest report card on our health. We're living longer, with Aussie women living until just over 85 and men over 80, but 3 in 5 are living with at least one chronic disease. Dr. Linda Gallo from the University of the Sunshine Coast has explained the ailments to Seven.
18: We're talking about conditions like cancer, cardiovascular disease, mental health conditions, musculoskeletal conditions as well. These are the top drivers for chronic conditions.
16: 40% of people have two or more chronic conditions. After weeks of drawing a crowd to Tasmania's Seven Mile Beach, it appears Neil the Seal has moved on. Word is he's headed back out to sea after getting enough rest. And we've been given the first look at a flick about Anna Nicole Smith. The film's production company has released the pic featuring our very own Abby Cornish posing as the late Playboy icon, with filming underway in LA.
0: Metrol. 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
16: In sport, the Dockers have decided to drop ruck Sean Darcy for tonight's clash against the Swans in Perth. The latter leaders opting to call up former Pie Mason Cox to support Luke Jackson. Just one change for Sydney, with Tom Papley returning from injury. And all eyes will be on the State of Origin stars, with clubs deciding if they'll bring them back for this round of the NRL. New South Wales downed Queensland last night to take out the three-match series 2-1. That's the latest in news and sport.
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21: 3BA weather.
22: Mostly sunny today. We're heading for a top of 13. A low tonight of 1.

0: Morning frost and partly cloudy tomorrow and heading for 12. 10 the top with showers for Saturday and Sunday. More showers and heading for 11.
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0: Ballarat Zone 3BA 102.3 Split Ends, and I got you. It is Jules, thanks to Harvey Norman Ballarat, where great sleep and great savings happen. And just a reminder, Brett Mack, back tomorrow from 10 with Ballarat Today. If it's happening in Ballarat, it is on Ballarat Today. Up next, the Village People.
1: So they've given me 30 seconds to explain what an hour of 3BA's 80s lunch sounds like. Let's go.

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0: bit of music and more of it. Ballarat's 3BA 102.3. That is ABBA and Gimme, Gimme, Gimme. It is Jules, and wouldn't you love to win the secret sound? It's worth $800 tomorrow, and it returns on the big show just after 8 with PT. Have a listen. Okay, have another one. $800 tomorrow. You can check out the wrong guesses so far by going to 3ba.com.au. Good luck for the morning. We've got Savage Garden on the way.
1: 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The Red Hot Summer Tour presents

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0: 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Ride the legend. 3BA Freeway Traffic.
1: Reports of a crash in Windaree on Gilly Street northbound just before Norman Street. Pretty heavy going through there. Otherwise, the run home from Melbourne. You're seeing delays on the Westgate Freeway over the bridge and onto the Ring Road. Pretty heavy going on the Deer Park bypass as well. And then you've got a clear run with some slight delays through Balland. Current runtime from Port Melbourne back into Ballarat, about an hour and 32 minutes. Meanwhile, limited V-Line services have resumed to and fro Melbourne. KFC's new lunchtime box full range packs an unreasonable amount of chicken into mouth-watering $5, $10 and $15 boxes. Until 2 p.m, pick-up only, not everywhere and not forever, no swaps. And that's the latest 3BA traffic.
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2: Hi there, I'm Brett Mack with your local news first. A Wendouree man has been charged following a series of alleged burglaries targeting three local businesses last month. Police allege more than $44,000 worth of goods, including building supplies, cleaning products and $13,000 worth of Lego, was stolen in separate break-ins. Detectives executed a search warrant at a Wendouree home last week, recovering the stolen Lego and most of the other missing items. A 45-year-old man has been charged with four counts each of burglary and theft and is expected to face court. Ballarat's new local area commander says the region will benefit from the recruiting of police reservists. More than 450 former police have applied for a job statewide, with the role seeing reservists take over front counter duties in stations, freeing up frontline cops.
3: They'll have limited powers to police officers, but keeping in mind they have been police officers before, so they will be doing things like, you know, answering the watch house inquiries, answering the phones, not going out on patrol, mm-hmm. or being able to arrest offenders and things like that at this stage. But that's going to be evolving.
2: Inspector Carolyn Johnson speaking there. Ballarat sporting identity Darren Quilliam has lost his decade-long cancer battle, with his wife and two daughters remembering him as a courageous and inspirational figure. His funeral will take place tomorrow afternoon at the North Ballarat Sports Club. Updating sport, and Ballarat Miners Canadian import Jaden Campbell has played his last NBL 1 game for the club. A Ballarat basketball social media post saying they've mutually agreed to part ways with just two games of the season to go. The 6'5" guard arrived from Europe after averaging over 16 points a game in the Czech League. Campbell had also trained with Team Canada and featured in the NBA Summer League with the New York Knicks. That's the latest in your local news.
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4: Hello, I'm Monique Crichton. The PM's faced the cameras after holding talks with his Indian counterpart, Narendra Modi. Anthony Albanese says Australia values India as a top-tiered security partner.
5: With new landmark agreements, we're expanding our relationship across defence and security, education, science and technology, and energy security, and critical minerals.
4: It's been revealed more than 600 000 calls went unanswered during Telstra's mass outages. The company confirming 639 welfare checks have been carried out, with 402 requiring follow-up calls. Telstra CFO Michael Ackland says there was a second outage overnight.
6: Last night we identified a subsequent issue that was impacting some calls, including 000, and the nature of this only became apparent as we resolved the original issue.
4: The US has reportedly hit 80 targets inside Iran in the latest tit-for-tat action in the Middle East. President Donald Trump claims it was in response to hits on ships transiting through the Strait of Hormuz.
7: We hit them 20 to 1. Every time they hit us, we're going to hit them 20. And we did it last night. It did a little something today, but it was really retribution for last night.
4: And the regions haven't been left out of a Boys to Men tour later this year. They'll be on stage for A Day on the Green in Geelong, the Hunter and Mount Cotton. Salt and Pepper will be providing support for the gigs, which will also take in Perth and Sydney.
0: Metrol. 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
4: In sport, a huge blow for Aussie sprint sensation Gout Gout. He's been ruled out of next month's World Under 20 Championships after suffering a serious hamstring injury at training in Brisbane. It means we won't see him compete again until next year. And the semi-finals get underway at Wimbledon tonight. Coco Gauff opens centre court action against Karolina Muchova, and the Opals are taking on China in Melbourne, hoping for a series clean sweep. That's the latest in news and sport.
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10: Remaining fine this afternoon and this evening, a top of 13 degrees. Tomorrow, morning frost and the chance of a shower or two. Top of 12, down to 1 overnight. Very high chance of showers afternoon and evening Saturday and a top of 10. And the high chance of showers and 11 for Sunday.
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0: Ballarat's own 3BA 102.3. Kate Bush and Wuthering Heights, Charles and Eddie, Would I Lie to You, and Kenny Loggins to kickstart the hour with Danger Zone. Thumbs up, thumbs down Thursday on our Facebook page if you've got something to say. Facebook.com/Radio 3BA. Hey, have you heard? 3BA's Ultimate 80s Party is happening tomorrow night at the Sporting Globe. Thanks to Harvey Norman, Ballarat Bedding and Electrical, and Mrs. Brown Bakes. Make your taste buds sing. And we're upgrading general entry tickets tomorrow in the big show once again. We did it this morning. We're going to be doing it again tomorrow. So if you've already got tickets to the Ultimate 80s Party and you'd like an upgrade to be able to come to our VIP hour prior to the start of the party with free food and free drinks, then make sure you catch up with yours truly, PT, in the big show tomorrow morning from 6. And perhaps you'll get an upgrade to join us at that special VIP event. It is the drive home on your Thursday afternoon, thanks to Harvey Norman Ballarat, your one-stop shop for all your furniture needs, with music on the way shortly from Dave Dobbin, Queen and the Cutting Crew.
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1: 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And 3BA presents the Red Hot Summer Tour back in its hometown. November 7, Victoria Park, with Australian Crawl, Men at Work, Birds of Tokyo, Vicar and Linda, Eskimo Joe, Boom Crash Opera and Ella Hooper. 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
2: Hi there, I'm Brett Mack with your local news first. Feline trains are running to and from Ballarat again after a day and a half of commuting chaos brought on by the Telstra outage. However, it could take some time for the network to run to normal timetables. Speaking to the newsroom, Feline CEO Will Tiepo says he believes more investment is needed to ensure it doesn't happen again.
3: The regional rail communications network relies on the Telstra network, and you know the upgrading of that national network involves a significant amount of investment across the nation, and that's probably something that we'll continue to work with the Department of Transport and Planning on in terms of whether a further backup is required across the network.
2: And historic Ballarat pub building is on the market, with agents highlighting strong redevelopment potential for the former Carriers Arms Hotel on Creswick Road. Agents say the property has favourable council support through the Creswick Road Urban Renewal Precinct, which could help future redevelopment plans. They say the site could be transformed into boutique accommodation, a microbrewery, or a new hospitality venue. The three-storey heritage building sits opposite Ballarat's GovHub precinct and is being offered for sale by Expression of Interest. A young Ballarat apprentice carpenter is donating almost $3,000 worth of tools and workwear to help fellow apprentices struggling with the cost of entering the trades. 19-year-old Oscar Cherry received the equipment after winning two major Master Builders Victoria Apprentice Awards and has chosen to pass it on to others. The first tool pack was presented in Ballarat this week, with two more recipients to receive supports in Melbourne today. Updating sport, and Ballarat's Drew Petrie has returned to Arden Street for North Melbourne's annual Father Sunday. His 15-year-old son, Jack, was among the next generation of Kangaroos invited to train and spend time with the AFL squad. Petrie played 316 games for North and is one of the club's most accomplished modern era forwards. He also recently coached the Ballarat's under-23 interleague squad. That's the latest in your local news.
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4: I'm Monique Crichton. Australia has rubber-stamped a deal to send billions of dollars worth of uranium exports to India. It's part of a series of landmark agreements signed today during the Indian PM's visit, which also cover security, defence and education. Speaking through a translator, Narendra Modi says the agreements take the relationship between our countries to new heights.
5: Today, our third annual summit has added several new dimensions to our cooperation.
4: It appears where you live can play a role in your health outcomes. Heart disease has given way to dementia as the leading cause of death in metropolitan and inner regional areas. That's because of improvements in cardiovascular care in those areas, according to Dr. Linda Gallo from the University of the Sunshine Coast.
6: There's significant inequalities with regional areas, socioeconomic differences as well, and that is having a significant impact in terms of what the leading cause of death can
4: be. Thanks to Seven. And Justin Baldoni is speaking out following all the legal drama surrounding his It Ends With Us co-star Blake Lively. The director appearing in a video alongside his wife Emily, insisting he's the one who's been wronged despite being accused of sexual harassment, calling it an injustice.
7: There have been so many painful things that have been spoken into existence.
8: Untruthful.
7: Over the last couple years, and that created so much noise, and we didn't want to add to the noise.
4: His countersuit was thrown out. He's been ordered to pay Blake more than $8 million.
0: Metrol, better service, better advice, better building solutions.
4: In sport, the Dockers have the home ground advantage for tonight's round 18 opener against the Swans. It's the first time the top two sides have met this season, and Sydney has won both of their last two clashes. Last night's NRL State of Origin decider was the most watched in history, more than 6 million tuning in. And a huge blow for Gout Gout, with the Aussie sprint sensation suffering a serious hamstring injury. It means he'll miss the World Under-20 Championships in the US next month. That's the latest in news and sport.
0: Total.
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11: 3BA weather.
12: Remaining fine this afternoon, this evening, a top of 13 degrees. Tomorrow, morning frost and the chance of a shower or two. Top of 12, down to 1 overnight. Very high chance of showers afternoon and evening Saturday and a top of 10. And the high chance of showers and 11 for Sunday.
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0: Better music and more of it. 3BA is 102.3. John Bon Jovi's Blaze of Glory with Billy Ocean. Get Out of My Dreams and Paul McCartney and Wings to kick this hour with Band on the Run. Happy Thursday afternoon to you. Happy Friday Eve. And 3BA football is back Saturday from 1. We're at Mars Stadium. Taking a look at the North Ballarat Bacchus Marsh game. You can catch all the action on air and online from 1 o'clock Saturday on 3BA. Footy's home ground. Thanks to D2E Gym. From Delacombe to Wenderee, you're never too far from a D2E. It's the drive home with PT. Thanks to Harvey Norman Ballarat, where great sleep and great savings happen. Corner of Gillies and Howe Streets in Wenderee. Dire Straits on the way. And Alicia Bridges, you've got 3BA.
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0: number one off-road vehicle brand. 101 Eureka Street, Ballarat East. Polaris. Tough to beat. 3BA Freeway Traffic.
1: We've got a slow run on the Westgate Freeway over the bridge and onto the Ring Road. Delays after an earlier crash on the Western Freeway heading outbound before Leakes Road. There are heavy delays back to the Ring Road. Jump onto the Calder Freeway and Melton Highway instead. Once you get past Melton, a great run back into Ballarat. 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
15: 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Semi-finals get underway at Wimbledon tonight. Coco Gauff Open centre court action against Karolina Mukova before Marta Kostyuk faces Linda Noskova for a spot in the final. Aussie Storm Hunter is in the mixed doubles final early tomorrow morning with fellow Aussie Mark Polmans. And the Opals are taking on China in Melbourne, hoping for a series clean sweep. The Aussies downed the visitors in a two-point thriller in Game 1. The 2006 Opals World Championship team will also be honoured.
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0: Ballarat's own 3BA 102.3, The Eagles, Heartache Tonight with Madonna and Like a Prayer. And time for me to say au revoir for another day. Catch you tomorrow morning from 6 for the big show. Thanks to Metrol, including the Friday Funny for Happy Horse Produce on Latrobe Street. And yes, we're going to be upgrading your general admit tickets to VIP status for tomorrow night's big 80s party at the Sporting Globe. Hope you can join me tomorrow. Till then, be good, be kind, be you, and have a great Thursday night. Stop till we're
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1: Hi there, I'm Brett Mack with your local news first. A Wendouree man has been charged following a series of alleged burglaries targeting three local businesses last month. Police allege more than $44,000 worth of goods, including building supplies, cleaning products and $13,000 worth of Lego, was stolen in separate break-ins. Detectives executed a search warrant at a Wendouree home last week, recovering the stolen Lego and most of the other missing items. A 45-year-old man has been charged with four counts each of burglary and theft and is expected to face court. Ballarat's new local area commander says the region will benefit from the recruiting of police reservists. More than 450 former police have applied for a job statewide, with the role seeing reservists take over front counter duties in stations, freeing up frontline cops.
2: They'll have limited powers to police officers, but keeping in mind they have been police officers before, so they will be doing things like, you know, answering the watch house inquiries, answering the phones, not going out on patrol or being able to arrest offenders and things like that at this stage. But that's going to be evolving.
1: Inspector Carolyn Johnson speaking there. Ballarat sporting identity Darren Quilliam has lost his decade-long cancer battle, with his wife and two daughters remembering him as a courageous and inspirational figure. His funeral will take place tomorrow afternoon at the North Ballarat Sports Club. Updating sport, and Ballarat Miners Canadian import Jaden Campbell has played his last NBL 1 game for the club. A Ballarat basketball social media post saying they've mutually agreed to part ways with just two games of the season to go. The 6'5" guard arrived from Europe after averaging over 16 points a game in the Czech League. Campbell had also trained with Team Canada and featured in the NBA Summer League with the New York Knicks. That's the latest in your local news.
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3: Hello, I'm Monique Crichton. South Australian police have confirmed they're investigating a death which occurred in a regional hospital yesterday. They've made contact with a family who first reported the case to SA Liberal Senator Karen Little last night following the Telstra outage. She posted on social media that her office had received reports the person had been trying to call emergency. The telco admitted today that more than 600 calls failed to get through to 000 during two outages. 402 of those required a follow-up. Australia has signed several new landmark agreements with India, deepening ties between our countries. The agreements cover defence, security, education, science and tech, and energy. Anthony Albanese making the announcement with Indian PM Narendra Modi in Melbourne.
4: Our partnership has never been stronger. We share a focus on deepening and diversifying the relationship between our countries so we can continue to grow from strength to strength.
3: Australia has agreed to sell uranium to India for peaceful purposes only. US President Donald Trump says he's hit Iran very hard in response to Iranian strikes on ships in the Strait of Hormuz. Word is 90 targets have been hit over 2 days. And Grey's Anatomy star Patrick Dempsey has poured cold water on calls for him to run for office in the US. Fans were pushing for McDreamy to replace the Democratic Senate nominee Graham Platner, who's dropped out amid sexual assault allegations.
0: 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Better service, better advice, better building solutions.
3: It's spot a blow for the Hawks with Nick Watson to miss Saturday's clash with Carlton. Coach Sam Mitchell says they're being cautious with his hammy.
5: On Tuesday, he ran sort of 88% of his top speed, which is still faster than most of us, but just from a confidence point of view, we don't feel like it's worth the risk with him.
3: And British wildcard Arthur Ferry's making headlines for his performance at Wimbledon. He's upset the ninth seed Flavio Cabolli in straight sets to set up a semi-final showdown with Alexander Zverev, who outclassed Taylor Fritz. That's the latest in news and sport.
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7: Remaining fine tonight. Tomorrow, partly cloudy with the slight chance of a shower or two and patchy morning frost. The top of 12 down to 1 overnight. Very high chance of showers Saturday afternoon and evening, a top of 10. Sunday, the high chance of showers at 11. And the very high chance of showers on Monday, top of 12.
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1: Coming up Friday when the show returns, it's Footy Chat with the coach. 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
0: Ballarat Airport Shuttle Bus, departing Ballarat up to 11 times a day, 7 days a week. They'll transport you to and from Melbourne Airport. 3BA weather.
12: Remaining fine tonight. Tomorrow, partly cloudy with the slight chance of a shower or two and patchy morning frost. The top of 12 down to 1 overnight. Very high chance of showers Saturday afternoon and evening, a top of 10. Sunday, the high chance of showers at 11. And the very high chance of showers on Monday, top of 12.
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10: 3BA weather.
1: Remaining fine tonight. Tomorrow, partly cloudy with the slight chance of a shower or two and patchy morning frost. A top of 12 down to 1 overnight. Very high chance of showers Saturday afternoon and evening. A top of 10. Sunday, the high chance of showers at 11. And the very high chance of showers on Monday. Top of 12.
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1: Welcome to the 80s and 8. Shane Bryan with you. Coming up tonight, we take a look back at a classic album from Foreigner, 4. It was their biggest album and had some classic songs. We'll take an in-depth look at Foreigner's 4. Right now, though, let's get underway with The Divinyls, the first big song from them, hit number 8 on the charts. This is Boys in Town from 1981. You're on the 80s at 8.

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0: You're on the 80s at 8. Shane Bryan with you. That was Tina Turner. We Don't Need Another Hero from, of course, Mad Max Beyond Thunderdome, 1985. It's time to take a look at tonight's feature album.
1: Before singles ruled everything, albums told the whole story. Drop the needle, flip the tape. No skipping tracks here. We're diving into a classic 80s album.
0: Tonight's feature album takes us back to July 1981 and one of the biggest records of the decade, Foreigners 4. Now, the title wasn't exactly mysterious. It was their fourth album, but it also reflected a major change with the band. Foreigner had started out with six members, but by the time the recording began, they were down to four core players, with Mick Jones and Lou Gramm firmly steering the ship. The album was recorded at New York's famous Electric Lady Studios and would become the band's biggest success, spending an incredible 10 weeks at number one in the US and eventually selling more than 6 million copies there alone. What made 4 really special was the way that it balanced hard rock with radio-friendly hooks. Foreigner could still rock, but they were also creating songs that would dominate FM radio for years to come. The album produced classic tracks like Urgent, Waiting for a Girl Like You, and Jukebox Hero, and helped define the sound of mainstream rock from the early 80s onwards. The sessions also included some surprising guest musicians, a young Thomas Dolby, years before this song.
2: She blinded me with science.
0: Thomas Dolby contributed keyboards to the album. Now, our first song from the album features one of the most recognisable sax solos of the era, courtesy of Motown legend Junior Walker. It was the first single from the album, hit top five in America, and more than 40 years later, still sounds fantastic. This is Foreigner, Urgent, from the album 4 on the 80s at 8.

0: You're on the 80s at 8. Shane Bryan with you. That was Foreigner with Waiting for a Girl Like You. And we are, of course, looking at the classic 80s album tonight. It was a huge album for Foreigner and a big album for the producer, Mutt Lange. Now, Mutt was actually famous for shaping the sound of AC/DC's Highway to Hell and Back in Black and Def Leppard's Pyromania and Hysteria. Also, Bryan Adams' Waking Up the Neighbours. But for Foreigner, 4 was the album where everything clicked. He took things to a completely new level. He'd already had a reputation as being a perfectionist. Recording stretched over several months at New York's Electric Lady Studios. Lange was working tirelessly on vocal harmonies, guitar parts and arrangements, and the attention to detail paid off. The album was a success. Here's Lou Gramm talking about working with the legendary Mutt Lange.
1: The idea for the album like this was to carve out a new characterization of the band and a new image too. And I definitely think Mutt Lange, for what we needed him for at that time of our career, did a great job, We had started writing songs. We had even written a basic slice of Jukebox Hero. And I don't think Mutt was really sure of what to make of it, but he did like the songs, and he had his own ideas for production, and most of them were very good. And I think that his work with AC/DC and Def Leppard certainly were convincing factors for us to have him as our producer. We had heard some studio stories from engineers he had worked with that he could be a real taskmaster.
0: And he definitely was, but he managed to get a very successful album out of him. If you haven't got that in your record collection, it's one that you have to get. Coming up next, an incredible song that became Roy Orbison's big final hit, You Got It.

0: That's coming up next on the 80s at 8.
1: If it's happening in Ballarat, it's on 3BA's Ballarat Today. 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

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This

on the 80s at 8. Shane Bryan with you. That was Simple Minds. Don't You Forget About Me. One of the most defining songs of the 80s. And, of course, today, happy birthday to the man behind that unmistakable voice, Jim Kerr, born on this day in 1959. Kerr actually co-founded Simple Minds in Glasgow in the late 70s, helped guide them from a cult post-punk band into one of the biggest bands in the world. Now, while Don't You Forget About Me became their only US number one, Aussies embraced the band long before and long after the Breakfast Club era. Songs like Alive and Kicking, Sanctify Yourself, Belfast Child and Let There Be Love became major hits here, helping Simple Minds become one of the most successful touring acts of their generation. Over their career, spanning nearly five decades, they've sold more than 60 million albums worldwide. And good news for Aussie fans, you'll be able to see Jim Kerr and the band in person soon. Simple Minds heading back to Australia next year for another tour. Now, after the break, Club Nouveau and Lean On Me.

0: Worldwide hit in 1987 and won a Grammy Award. And it nearly wasn't even recorded at all. That's coming up next on the 80s at 8.
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0: Well, that is it for the 80s at 8 tonight. In fact, that's it for the week. Tomorrow night, it is a totally 80s Friday night from 8 right through till midnight, and we're kicking it off with the Jacksons. We're also going to be taking a look at one of my favourite songs from 1981, PhD, with I Won't Let You Down. That's coming up tomorrow night on the Totally 80s Friday Nights. Have a fantastic night. Thanks for keeping me company.
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6: 3BA weather.
7: Remaining fine tonight. Tomorrow, partly cloudy with the slight chance of a shower or two and patchy morning frost. The top of 12 down to 1 overnight. Very high chance of showers Saturday afternoon and evening, a top of 10. Sunday, the high chance of showers at 11. And the very high chance of showers on Monday, top of 12.
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I woke last night to the sound of thunder. How far off I sat and wondered. 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
6: Remaining fine tonight. Tomorrow, partly cloudy with the slight chance of a shower or two and patchy morning frost. The top of 12 down to 1 overnight. Very high chance of showers Saturday afternoon and evening, a top of 10. Sunday, the high chance of showers at 11. And the very high chance of showers on Monday, top of 12.
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1: Coming up Friday when the show returns, it's Footy Chat with the coach. 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
0: 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Over more than six decades, the Rolling Stones continue to prove themselves as the greatest rock and roll band on earth. 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
0: Ballarat Airport Shuttle Bus, departing Ballarat up to 11 times a day, 7 days a week. They'll transport you to and from Melbourne Airport. 3BA weather.
10: Remaining fine tonight. Tomorrow, partly cloudy with the slight chance of a shower or two and patchy morning frost, the top of 12 down to 1 overnight. Very high chance of showers Saturday afternoon and evening, a top of 10. Sunday, the high chance of showers at 11. And the very high chance of showers on Monday, top of 12.
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0: 3BA football returns this Saturday from 1 with the North Ballarat Bacchus Marsh clash from Mars Stadium. 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
7: 3BA weather.
8: Partly cloudy today. Slight chance of a shower. Two patchy morning frost and light winds. 12 the high, getting down to 1 this morning. Cloudy Saturday with the very high chance of afternoon and evening showers. A top of 10 after 4 overnight. High chance of showers and 11 Sunday. Very high chance of showers and 12 for Monday.
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1: Coming up Friday when the show returns, it's Footy Chat with the coach. 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
9: Interrupts with a pie weather update. Let's cross to our pyologist now.
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5: Partly cloudy today, slight chance of a shower or two, patchy morning frost and light winds. 12 the high, getting down to 1 this morning. Cloudy Saturday with the very high chance of afternoon and evening showers, a top of 10 after 4 overnight. High chance of showers and 11 Sunday, very high chance of showers and 12 for Monday.
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0: GEA football returns this Saturday from 1 with the North Ballarat Bacchus Marsh clash from Mars Stadium. 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
8: Partly cloudy today, slight chance of a shower or two, patchy morning frost and light winds. 12 the high, getting down to 1 this morning. Cloudy Saturday with the very high chance of afternoon and evening showers, a top of 10 after 4 overnight. High chance of showers and 11 Sunday, very high chance of showers and 12 for Monday.
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8: Partly cloudy today, slight chance of a shower or two, patchy morning frost and light winds. 12 the high, getting down to 1 this morning. Cloudy Saturday with the very high chance of afternoon and evening showers, a top of 10 after 4 overnight. High chance of showers and 11 Sunday, very high chance of showers and 12 for Monday.
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10: Partly cloudy today. Slight chance of a shower or two. Patchy morning frost and light winds. 12 the high, getting down to 1 this morning. Cloudy Saturday with the very high chance of afternoon and evening showers. A top of 10 after 4 overnight. High chance of showers and 11 Sunday. Very high chance of showers and 12 for Monday.
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1: Coming up Friday when the show returns, it's Footy Chat with the coach. 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

0: EA Football returns this Saturday from 1 with the North Ballarat Bacchus Marsh Clash from Mars Stadium. Here we go, it's about time now we set it off. 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
11: 3BA weather.
12: It's a pea super this morning. Plenty of fog around. Please drive to the conditions. Thanks to RoadSafe Central Highlands and take care out there. Patchy morning frost forecasts as well. Otherwise a fine partly cloudy day. 12 high. Showers, the very high chance of them from late morning Saturday, a top of 11. High chance of showers at 11 on Sunday. And the very high chance of showers Monday afternoon and evening, top of 11. It's currently 5 degrees, feels like 2 across Ballarat.
0: Ballarat's 3BA. 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
8: Good morning. If you're heading to Melbourne, we've got the Western Freeway slowing, passing the land with works at Old Melbourne Road, then building from Melton at Leakes Road onto the Deer Park Bypass. Looking good on the Ring Road and the Westgate. Your run from Ballarat to the Westgate Bridge at the moment, 1 hour and 20 minutes. 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
10: G'day, it's Tom Parry with your local news first. Police have located a man's body in the Redan wetlands. He was found in waters near Wallaby Track around 1:30 p.m. yesterday. At this stage, his death is not believed to be suspicious, but officers are asking people who can assist with their inquiries to contact Crime Stoppers. An historic Ballarat pub building is on the market, with agents highlighting strong potential for the former Carriers Arms Hotel on Creswick Road. They say the site could be transformed into a boutique accommodation facility, a microbrewery, or even a new hospitality venue. And in sport, tomorrow sees round 12 being played in the Ballarat Football League's senior men's competition. Redan will make the long journey east to face Sunbury, while the still winless Lakers are also heading down the freeway. They're in for a tough battle against Melton. That's the latest in your local news.
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11: I'm Britt Allen. More than 20,000 people have welcomed Indian Prime Minister Narendra Modi to Australia at an event at Melbourne's Marvel Stadium.
12: He's a good leader, inspiring leader, and he does everything for people.
11: They're on Nine, but his arrival was also met with protest, anti-immigration demonstrators gathering outside Southern Cross Station, and protesters from the Socialist Alliance rallying around the stadium. A group of 13 Australian men being held in prison in Iraq could soon be released, raising the possibility they may try and return to Australia. Home Affairs Minister Tony Burke says the federal government will do nothing to assist them. And Bonnie Tyler has died at the age of 75 after a long battle with ill health. The Welsh singer was best known for classic 80s power ballads like this one.
13: Nothing I can say, a total eclipse of a heart.
11: Tributes have been flowing from her fellow musos, including Sir Rod Stewart, who wrote on Instagram that she was a good pal and a true soul stirrer.
9: Metrol. 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
11: In sport, a dominant second half from Fremantle seen them take down the Swans by 38 points at Optus Stadium. The Dockers were goalless in the first half for just the third time in the club's history, but went on to kick 100 points in the second to run out 111-73 point winners. And the first of the FIFA World Cup quarterfinals is kicking off right about now, with France taking on Morocco. The winner of this match will face the winner of tomorrow's clash between Spain and Belgium. That's the latest in news and sport.
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15: 3BA weather.
16: Fine, partly cloudy today. The drive-in for me this morning was pea soup fog. So if you're out and about on the roads and in the fog, drive to the conditions. Thanks to RoadSafe Central Highlands. Still a little frosty this morning as well. Top of 12 degrees. The outlook for tomorrow, cloudy. The very high chance of showers. More than likely afternoon and evening. 4 overnight to a high of 11. High chance of showers 11 Sunday, and the very high chance of showers and 12 for Monday. It's currently 4 degrees, feels like 1 on the streets of our town, Ballarat.
9: 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Yeah.

0: the cockroaches that turned into the Wiggles to kickstart Friday. Welcome to it, party people. Yes, the party's on tonight at the Sporting Globe, the ultimate 80s party. It's 6:08 with PT. Good morning to you, Ballarat. The weekend's just around the corner, and unfortunately, we start with sad news. Tributes pouring in from across the music industry and around the world after the passing of the husky-voiced Bonnie Tyler.
1: She had the big hair and the big hits. Bonnie Tyler, with that unmistakable raspy voice, was a force of nature. Born Gaynor Hopkins, the Welsh singer grew up listening to Tina Turner and Janis Joplin.
2: Whichever ones I really liked, I'd write the words down for and sing with a hairbrush and orange the mirror.
1: After quitting school at 16, she worked at a grocer, performing at local clubs. But it wasn't long before Bonnie found global stardom. Her 1977 track, It's a Heartache, racing up the US and UK charts. That distinct huskiness, the direct result of disobeying doctor's orders after vocal cord surgery.
2: I can't keep quiet, so I kept talking and, you know, and it didn't do me any good.
1: Arguably, it did. When that voice combined with renowned songwriter Jim Steinman, it brought us her biggest hit. Total Eclipse of the Heart, a defining anthem of the 1980s.
2: It was number one for 4 weeks in America and 3 weeks here. And the album went straight to number one.
1: She followed it up a year later with Holding Out for a Hero, a cinematic showstopper featured in Footloose. And Shrek 2. Queen of the Power Ballad in 2013, Bonnie represented the UK at Eurovision. And was still touring into her 70s, last year vowing to never retire.
2: When you enjoy something, you may as well keep doing it. What am I going to do, stop and die?
1: Hers was a voice so powerful, it was as if nothing would ever slow her down. But after emergency surgery for a burst appendix, the 74-year-old suffered a cardiac arrest as doctors were trying to bring her out of a coma and never recovered. Her husband did not leave her side.
3: A total eclipse of the heart.
0: Valet, Bonnie Tyler.

0: Oh, what a voice. Bonnie Tyler passing away at the age of 75, holding out for a hero. The song used in the game of chicken on the tractors in Footloose way back in 1984. It's 15 past six. Happy Friday morning to you, Ballarat. Name that song on the way. Celebration book. We've got an $800 secret sound. We're catching up with Jaden Forster with the Big Show Entertainment Report. Brett Mack is in. We've got the Friday Funny for Happy Horse Produce on Latrobe Street. And we're going to do more Ultimate 80s Party ticket upgrades. If you've got GA tickets, you could have them upgraded a little later on this morning to VIP tickets, getting you into the VIP event an hour before the party starts with free drinks and free nibbles as well. So if you need to have tickets to get an upgrade. So if you haven't got GA tickets, then I suggest you give me a call as soon as you can, 5332 1023. Get your GA tickets, then you're in with the chance to get an upgrade to become VIP. We've got a heap to clear off the Big Show brekkie plate for this Friday morning, the 10th day of July. Welcome to it.
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0: It's the All Ladies Friday edition of The Big Show. 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Here's Paul Lukakis and a little boom boom for your Friday morning.

0: Carcass and 3BA, your Friday big show. Boom, boom, boom. Let's go back to your room. 23 past six for Ballarat Trailers and Tow Bars. They're right behind you, 4 Carnham Road. Let's wrap up the week with Name That Song. That's it. It's all you need too, I reckon. 5332 1023. Get it right. You're on the Winners of Grinners list into this morning's draw for the $50 Friday free fuel voucher. Go to it.
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0: Only three early birds able to name the song. Seriously? Anyway, Tracy's very proud of herself because she's gone 5x5, got the theme, and the Cheshire Cat grin, which means she also gets the invisible box of chocolates. Really good for the hips, that one. Travis and Scott also on the Winners of Grinners list for identifying the name of this song. And we'll play the game again just after 7 this morning following our Let's Go Local segment. Tom's got the latest local news first at 6:30. To get us to that madness. Sometimes in this studio, it's a lot of madness. But, gee, it's a hell of a lot of fun, too. This is the House of Fun at 27 past 6. Good morning to you, legends.

0: 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Freeway traffic.
1: We've got the Western Freeway slowing passing Bland with works at Old Melbourne Road, then building from Milton at Leakes Road onto the Deer Pike Bypass. Looking good on the Ring Road and the West Gate. Your run from Ballarat to the West Gate Bridge at the moment, 1 hour and 20 minutes. 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
2: G'day, it's Tom Parry with your local news first. V-Line passengers impacted by this week's network outage could soon get 2 days' worth of free travel. That pledge comes directly from Premier Jacinta Allen, who has yet to confirm the dates of the arrangement. As of this morning, trains are running as normal on the Ballarat line, with a communications fault having now been fixed. The controversial Ballarat 11 Waterways Planning Scheme amendment will now go to the umpire, with the city's councillors deciding to send the changes to an independent planning panel on Wednesday night, given the nature and volume of unresolved submissions. All up, 65 were received. And in sport, Ballarat's miners have another tough road trip tomorrow night when they take on Sandringham in the second last doubleheader of their NBL 1 South season. Our women's team currently sits ninth on their table, with the Sabres third. That's the latest in your local news.
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3: Morning, I'm Britt Aylin. The war in the Middle East is heating up again, with Iran firing waves of missiles at US military targets in multiple Gulf states. It's after Washington resumed attacks on Iran in response to alleged strikes on ships in the Strait of Hormuz. 13 Australian men being held in an Iraqi prison on suspicions of fighting for ISIS could soon be released. It's raised concerns they could return to Australia, but Home Affairs Minister Tony Burke says the federal government will do nothing to help them. At least 28 people have been killed in a fire at a shoe factory in southeastern China after flames engulfed the multi-story building, trapping workers on the rooftop. The blaze broke out at around noon in the city of Xinjiang, with 239 people believed to have been inside the factory at the time. And outgoing UK PM Sir Keir Starmer has described Bonnie Tyler as one of Britain's greatest recording artists, whose catalogue of music continues to touch lives, flood dance floors and fill karaoke booths. The Welsh singer died in a Portuguese hospital at the age of 75, weeks after undergoing emergency intestinal surgery.
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3: In sport, round 19 of the NRL kicks off tonight with the West Tigers hosting the Warriors. Tigers skipper Jerome Luai is on track to return from a concussion that forced him out of last week's game, while the Warriors will be boosted by the return of captain James Fisher-Harris from injury, but will be without Origin duo Mitchell Barnett and Kurt Capewell. And Kayleigh McEwen's pulled out of the upcoming Glasgow Commonwealth Games after revealing she's been battling glandular fever. The backstroke star says what she thought a few months ago was the flu turned out to be much worse.
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4: 3BA weather.
5: Take care on the roads and drive to the conditions. Thanks to RoadSafe Central Highlands. Foggy and frosty this morning. Otherwise, a partly cloudy day on the way. A top of 12 degrees. And then the wet sets in. The very high chance of showers tomorrow, 11. The high down to 4 overnight. High chance of showers at 11 Sunday. And the very high chance of showers and 12 for Monday. It's currently 4 degrees. Feels like one at Bonshaw.
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Ballarat's own 3BA 102.3, the All 80s Friday edition of The Big Show with Roxette. Dangerous just sneaking in, released in 1989. It's 22 away from 7. I've just booked my Uber ride to get me to the Sporting Globe for tonight's ultimate 80s party. And, of course, we announced yesterday that some of you are going to get general admit ticket upgrades to VIP. So the VIP event is an hour before we open the doors to the GA ticket holders, featuring free drinks and free food. That appeals to everyone, doesn't it? But to get an upgrade, you've got to have general admit tickets in the first place. So if you haven't got, I'm giving you the chance now, if you haven't got GA tickets, so if you've already got them, don't call now. So I'm giving you the chance right now, if you haven't got GA tickets to tonight's big 80s party for the time of your life, now's the time to grab them. 5332 1023. Once you've got GA tickets, you are then eligible for the VIP upgrade, which we'll do a little later on this morning, okay? 21 away from 7. So if you need tickets, general admit tickets for tonight's ultimate 80s party, thanks to the Sporting Globe, Harvey Norman Ballarat and Mrs. Brown Bakes, get on the line now. 5332 1023.

0: Hoodoo Gurus at 3BA, like, wow, wipe out. Just a footnote to my grandkids, I might not get out to watch you play footy tomorrow morning. Depends on how tonight unfolds, all right? 18 away from 7 o'clock, PT in the Big Show. We've added a couple of more to the GA side of tickets for the Ultimate 80s Party, which is great. So for you guys who just grabbed GA tickets, you're now eligible for a VIP upgrade. We're going to do the VIP upgrades a little later on this morning. 17 away from 7. Well, the furore continues after the Telstra outage, with South Australian police now investigating a death allegedly linked to that particular outage.
1: Well, this started with a post online from federal Liberal Senator Karen Little, claiming that an elderly person in South Australia, that's the state that she represents, had died after not being able to connect to 000. Police have now officially launched an investigation into that death and have spoken with Karen Little and her staff. They also say that they've made contact with the person's family. The Communications Minister, Annika Wells, said in a statement yesterday that the 000 custodian has updated her on the progress of welfare checks referred to state emergency services due to non-responses, and that currently the government is waiting on reports from an outstanding 13 welfare checks.
0: Audio on 9, and Victorian commuters are apparently going to get 2 free days of travel due to the outage causing problems around V-Line. Jacinta Allen has yet to tell us when that 2 days will be, but I'm sure she'll get to it in her own good time. It's 16 away from 7.
2: 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Now comes their 25th studio album, Foreign Tongues, already hailed as one of their very best.
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0: Wilco on 3BA, Rock Me Amadeus. It's 9 away from 7 o'clock, PT and the Big Show, and things have gotten messy again in the Middle East with the United States launching new airstrikes on Iran.
1: In Washington and Tehran, they're still hoping for a diplomatic off-ramp to this conflict, according to reports, but that certainly feels unlikely in the immediate future, at least considering this escalation in fighting. The United States saying it's hit at least 170 targets in Iran over the past 48 hours. According to reports, those targets included a railway bridge and an airport, as well as sites along the Iranian coast, in an effort to lower the threat to commercial shipping in the Strait of Hormuz. And that is what triggered this escalation in the first place. Now, Iran claiming at least 14 people have been killed by these US strikes, and also firing back, hitting US military targets, or attempting to hit military targets, I should say, in Gulf countries. Jordan also intercepting Iranian missiles in its airspace. This is after Donald Trump declared the ceasefire over, while still saying that he is hopeful for peace. And there's some remarkable images coming out of Iran, as well as mourners prepare to bury the slain Ayatollah Ali Khamenei after days of funeral procession.
0: Audio on 9. Get you the latest in national news following Tom's local news first at 7. Weather-wise today, fine, partly cloudy, and some foggy and frosty conditions at the moment, with a top of 12.
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1: We've got the Western Freeway slowing passing Bland with works at Old Melbourne Road, then building from Melton at Leakes Road onto the Deer Park Bypass. Also starting to build on the Ring Road and the Westgate Freeway, but looking good over the bridge and into the city exits. 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
2: G'day, it's Tom Parry with your local news first. A report will be prepared for the coroner following the discovery of a man's body in the Redan wetlands. Police found the deceased man in waters near Wallaby Track around 1:30 p.m. yesterday. At this stage, his death is not being treated as suspicious, but officers are asking people who can assist with their inquiries to contact Crime Stoppers. $3,000 worth of tools and workwear has been donated by a Ballarat apprentice carpenter to help his fellow tradies struggling to make ends meet. 19-year-old Oscar Cherry received the equipment after recently winning two major Master Builders Victoria apprentice awards. And in sport, we've got the 12th round of the Ballarat Netball League happening tomorrow. East Point will head to Darley for a clash with A-grade ladder leaders, the Devils, while the Burras host Ballarat in what could be a close one. That's the latest in your local news.
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3: Morning, I'm Britt Aylin. Home Affairs Minister Tony Burke says he'll do nothing to help a group of suspected ISIS fighters come home. The 13 Australian men are reportedly set to be released from prison in Iraq. Authorities say many of them don't have passports, so if they were to attempt to return to Australia, they would need government approval. Fresh fighting has raised fears the conflict in the Middle East could escalate further. The US has launched strikes on targets inside Iran, saying the attacks were aimed at protecting international shipping through the Strait of Hormuz. While Iran's reportedly responded with missile and drone attacks targeting US military infrastructure. Andy Burnham's a step closer to taking over as the UK Prime Minister, with his leadership nomination backed by 322 British Labour MPs. The former Manchester Mayor is so far the only official candidate for the top job. If no other contenders emerge, he could take office within the next 2 weeks. And Catherine Zeta-Jones says Bonnie Tyler was one of the funniest people she ever met. Tributes are flowing for the Welsh singer after she died in a Portuguese hospital at the age of 75.
0: Metrol. 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
3: In sport, a dominant second half from Fremantle seen them take down the Swans by 38 points at Optus Stadium. The Dockers were goalless in the first half for just the third time in the club's history, but went on to kick 100 points in the second to run out 111-73 point winners. In basketball, the Opals have stormed home from a 17-point deficit at halftime to defeat China 84-82. The win backing up Tuesday's 2-point thriller to complete a clean sweep on home soil. And swimming sensation Kaylee McEwen's withdrawn from the Glasgow Comm Games after revealing she has glandular fever.
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6: A couple of reports of black ice on the roads. Thank you, Cameron. Spargo Creek Road at Springbank and also the road to Dalesford as well. So down through the forested area, one of those spots that usually gets black ice when the cold conditions roll in. So please take care and drive to the conditions. Thanks to RoadSafe Central Highlands. Fine, partly cloudy today, 12 the high. Very high chance of showers tomorrow, 4 overnight to a high of 11. Showers and 11 Sunday, showers and 12 for Monday. It's currently 2 degrees. Feels like minus 1 at Miner's Rest.
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0: 3BA's Let's Go Local for Sinclair Meats, your local farmer, butcher and supplier. 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
1: Morning to Ned and the team on Latrobe Street. Let's Go Local. It's 7:09. Yesterday morning in this spot, I was talking about petrol theft here in Ballarat and also at Melton. Melton and Ballarat are among the worst hit areas where petrol drive-offs are concerned. Data revealing that fuel theft increased 18% across the state in the year to March, with a conservative estimate putting the cost to retailers at around $20 million. Ballarat more than tripled in that period, with petrol theft rising from 142 to 468 over the year. We were second behind Melton. That's pretty ordinary when it comes to this sort of thing, and it's becoming more prevalent, unfortunately. Now, I want to follow this with a story that's landed in the Ballarat Courier this morning. Morning to the crew at the Courier. And I'll start with a quote from Magistrate Peter Mallis, who said this, and I quote, "Australia has got to be one of the last places in the world where people are still trusted to pay for it afterwards." They were his words at a hearing for Timothy Walker, who pleaded guilty earlier this week to charges related to 10 petrol thefts totaling more than $1,100. I've been lucky enough to go to other parts of the world. Not that I've, had hire cars or anything where I've had to fill up, but I have noticed that, yeah, we are one of the last in the world where you pay before you pour. I came up with that, by the way. You can't trademark it. It's mine. Why don't we pay before we pour? And I suppose, there's a couple of things that come to mind. One that instantly stands out: how do I know exactly how much I need to have a full tank? Let's say I'm going on a bit of a trip and there's a quarter of a tank in there, but I don't know how much is going to take. But, pay before you pour. Why not? If you do that, I guess it stops petrol theft, doesn't it? Because if you don't cough up some cash prior to putting the spout into your petrol tank, then we're going to stop petrol theft, surely. Pay before you pour. I like it. It's a good idea. Some 24-hour servos between 11 and 5, they won't open the doors for you. You've got a little window you've got to go up to and pay. But that doesn't stop people from driving off after they've filled up their tank, does it? So, I don't know, maybe you've got an idea or two about pay before you pour and whether it works or not. And why are we the last country or one of the last countries in the world to be doing that? 7:12, if you've got something for next week's Let's Go Local segments, we've got a few available next week, send us the details. pt@3ba.com.au is the email address. You can get in touch via 3BA Facebook Messenger.
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1: Oh, it's going to be a big night tonight. Can't wait. And a little later on this morning, if you've got general admit tickets to our 80s party, thanks to the Sporting Globe, Harvey Norman Ballarat, and Mrs. Brown Bakes, we're going to give you the chance to upgrade to VIP status. So stand by. But only if you've got general admit tickets already. If you haven't got those, you can't upgrade. So if you need some GAs, give me a call through the show this morning. I'll hook you up with some GA tickets. We've still got a few left. I think about 8 double passes before we're sold out. Not that you can buy them. And once you've got your GAs, you'll have the chance to upgrade to VIP status. 7:14. Let's wrap up. Name that song for the week. There we go. 5332 1023. If you can name that song, we'll put you into this morning's draw for the $50 Fry-A free fuel voucher.
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1: Can't believe this, we're not adding an extra person to the Winners of Grinners list this morning. I thought you guys would have been all over this one. Perhaps I made it too hard. I should have added the little bit extra that I had this morning before I made an extra edit, and it went something like this. Surely you would have got that. John Mellencamp, Hurts So Good, to wrap up Name That Song for another week. There it is. Ba-ba, ba-ba. 18 past 7. Good morning.

0: John Mellencamp wrapping up Name That Song for another week for Ballarat Trailers and Tow Bars. Hurt So Good. The one word theme we're after, pain. It was simple as that, and a number of you guys got the theme, and the Cheshire Cat Grin. We'll do another one for next week. Hey, DJ, spin that wheel. Lucky caller number 28 this week, Troy Wolf. Well done to you, Troy. You've got yourself the $50 Friday free fuel voucher, courtesy of us and Ballarat Trailers and Tow Bars. Speaking of being on the road, the ATO has sent emails to more than 500,000 Aussies as they prepare their tax returns, revealing they're being closely watched over a major deduction. What is it? Car expenses.
1: By value, it's the biggest work-related deduction, car expenses. The popular cents per kilometre method helping drive up claims to nearly $12 billion in just one financial year. Now the ATO is flashing the speed camera, sending a warning email to 500,000 motorists.
2: We might have seen that you've either claimed the full extent of the 5,000 kilometre limit using the cents per kilometre method, perhaps where we may have seen some excessive claims.
1: The message is clear. The daily travel between your home and ordinary place of work isn't deductible.
2: Unless you're carrying bulky equipment or you've got some specific circumstances, that's generally not something you can claim as a deduction. Your briefcase or your handbag doesn't count as bulky equipment.
1: While the ATO is cracking down on car claims, tax experts say there are still plenty of deductions we overlook, including self-education costs, industry subscriptions or memberships, investment fees and after-tax personal super contributions. Small tech buys like laptop bags or headsets, sunglasses if you work outdoors, and yes, even hand cream if your job forces you to constantly wash your hands, like a mechanic.
2: The ATO has some really good resources on our website, including 40 occupation and industry specific guides.
1: For Australia's 2 million property investors, despite all the political noise, the rules around capital gains tax and negative gearing haven't changed for the tax return you're about to do.
3: Just about everything you pay for has some ability to be deducted against the income because it's the cost of operating.
1: Depreciation often missed.
3: The microwave, the smoke alarm, your garden gnome even is potentially something you can claim some depreciation against.
1: Whether you're a property investor or employee, the message is the same.
2: It's a really good reminder to ensure that you're not just cutting and pasting year on year.
1: Effie Zahos, Nine News.
0: 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You've been warned. And speaking of being on the road, Dave just sent me a text. Burke on Lydiard, the fuel station there, got 91 at $1.47.3, but look, it might be $1.47.8, and it's under $1.50 if you need to top up. 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
1: Good morning. Your run to Melbourne from Ballarat this morning, taking 1 hour and 23 minutes. The Western Freeway starting to slow, passing Balland with works at Old Melbourne Road, then building from Milton at Leakes Road onto the Deer Park Bypass, also building on the Ring Road, then busy but moving on the Westgate Freeway, looking good into the exits. 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That's the latest 3BA traffic.
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2: G'day, it's Tom Parry with your local news first. After 2 days of confusion and delay, V-Line services are officially back on track. Trains resumed operating along the Ballarat line on Thursday afternoon, with the regional rail operator confirming that its communications systems were stable, continuous and reliable. This week's freezing mornings have seen a jump in car thefts in Ballarat. Police say vehicles are being stolen from driveways while being warmed up, de-iced and left unattended. In one case, the owner was only gone for 30 seconds. And in sport, Ballarat's Drew Petrie has returned to Arden Street for North Melbourne's annual Father Sunday. His 15-year-old son Jack was among the next generation of Kangas invited to train and spend time with the AFL squad. The elder Petrie played 316 games for North and is one of their most accomplished modern-era forwards. That's the latest in your local news.
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3: I'm Britta Aylin. Narendra Modi has received a rockstar reception in Melbourne. The Indian Prime Minister welcomed by more than 20,000 fans at Marvel Stadium and joined on stage by our PM Anthony Albanese.
4: Two great democracies, two great multicultural societies, the mutual respect that we share, the strength of our friendship.
3: It's Modi's first Australian visit in 3 years, with the trip also sparking protests from anti-immigration demonstrators. Renewed tensions in the Middle East have triggered a fresh but familiar response from Federal Defence Minister Richard Marles.
5: We want to see a de-escalation. We definitely want to see an opening of the Strait of Hormuz. It's very important that Iran meets its obligations here.
3: That's on the ABC. Iran and the US have both launched fresh strikes overnight. And Bonnie Tyler has died at the age of 75 after spending weeks in a Portuguese hospital. Tributes have been flowing for the Welsh singer from the likes of Rod Stewart, who wrote on Instagram that she was a good pal and a true soul stirrer.
0: Metrol. 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
3: In sport, Fremantle's powered past the Swans to clinch a 38-point win in their top two battle. The Dockers were trailing by 25 points in the second quarter before coming out firing in the second half, kicking 9 goals in the final term. And round 19 of the NRL gets underway tonight with the West Tigers hosting the Warriors. Tigers skipper Jerome Luai is on track to return from a concussion that forced him out of last week's game, while the Warriors will be boosted by the return of captain James Fisher-Harris from injury, but will be without Origin duo Mitchell Barnett and Kirk Capewell. That's the latest in news and sport.
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6: 3BA weather.
7: Reports of black ice on Spargo Creek Road out at Springbank and also on the Midland heading into Daylesford. So please take care out there with the frosty, foggy conditions. Fine, partly cloudy today, 12 the high. Showers and 11 tomorrow, down to 4 overnight. Showers and 11 Sunday. And the very high chance of showers and 12 for Monday. It's currently 2 degrees. Feels like zero at Mount Helen.
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2: G'day, Jaden Forster. Hello. How are you?
3: Good, thank you, Pete. Good morning.
2: Good morning to you. I gave you the week off last week. We're a little bit busy, but great to have you back. But sadly, we come back to the breaking news today that at 75, Bonnie Tyler has passed away.
3: Indeed, yeah, that sad news dropping around 7 p.m. I think it was last night. So yeah, of course, I mean, we knew of her health concerns and her health problems and woes, and that she'd been in hospital there in Portugal for some time, of course, waking from that induced coma that they put her in mid-June. But the fact that she didn't leave hospital, I think, was an indication, at least to me, that something wasn't going quite right, or at least tracking the way they planned. But yeah, still a bit of a surprise last night to get that news. And obviously a massive singer, an incredible voice, a great voice. It's quite incredible to think that the voice that she had only came about after throat surgery back in the day. But, you know, she embraced it as probably the, I guess, next to Rod Stewart, probably the best husky, gravelly-voiced singer going around. I mean that in the nicest possible way. But massive, of course, all around the world, including here in Australia, where I've got to say it was kind of like instant love for her. If you go right back to the Total Eclipse of the Heart days, obviously that's the main reference point. But her first big hit, of course, was It's a Heartache. And then, of course, the song from Footloose, Holding Out for a Hero. And the original, The Best, of course, later made famous by Tina Turner. But yeah, we were, of course, one of the first countries in the world to really fully embrace Total Eclipse of the Heart. Straight to number one, and just recently up to 1 billion streams on Spotify. But, you know, I speak there just a second ago about her voice and how incredible that was that she had that come about. I guess even more incredible to think that she never actually wanted to be a singer. It was her mum back in the day, a teenage Bonnie Tyler, then Gaynor Hopkins, who entered her in this talent contest at a rugby club of all places in Wales. She was hoping to win the prize of £5 to buy some fake eyelashes, finished in second place. And then it was that particular thing that made her find that love for singing. And Bob's your uncle. Here we are all these years later talking about the marvellous career that she has had. So, yeah, definitely take our hat off today to the great Bonnie Tyler.
2: Yeah, valet Bonnie Tyler. Prince Harry back in the news this week. More family drama and a big legal loss with his case against the Daily Mail.
3: Oh, humiliating blow. Massive crushing blow. The judge there striking out like 14 individual claims and 97 claims from him and, I guess, the other people involved in this case being Liz Hurley and Sir Elton John. These claims made against the Daily Mail, basically accusing them of using,

0: proper ways of obtaining information for their stories. The ruling there on the basis there was no concrete proof, effectively. The paper did what they were accusing. So a crushing blow. Harry's not happy. You look at his statement. He's basically stopping short of accusing the court and the judge of wrongdoing. It'd be interesting to see how the other people in this case feel, particularly now that they're also facing like a $100 million legal bill. But as well, you know, PC, the show must go on. He's out and about there in London doing his thing, promoting the Invictus Games, which, yeah, that's fantastic. But you also have the whole row playing out in the background over security and the apparent threats to Harry from the jihadis. The Telegraph this morning reporting that Meghan and the kids will in fact go to London this week, but they won't be doing any public appearances like greeting people on the streets for like another fake royal tour or something to that effect. So I guess if these reports are accurate, presumably they've got the security they need and it is now safe for Meghan to step foot on British soil.
1: All right, let's wrap up today's entertainment report with, do we have to? Yes, we do have to. Taylor Swift's wedding. It was almost a week ago at Madison Square Garden. Still no wedding photos. What's going on there?
0: I don't know. Look, we were all expecting to see something and we're yet to even see like a thumb-sized photo of the dress or the event, which I must say does surprise me. I know, you know, there are a couple, they don't have to share anything really from their day. But this is a celebrity here, right? To be blunt, this is a celebrity who has spent basically the past however many years, basically writing and singing about her fairy tale pursuit of her Prince Charming, her Romeo, effectively. And fans really bought into this whole thing. And now that it's finally reached its climax with this big, I'm going to be honest and say, over-the-top celebrity event, basically last weekend, it's reached this climax and she's basically keeping it all private. So from a business point of view, to me, it just doesn't really make sense. I think as a fan, you definitely have a case to feel a little bit ripped off for not getting what you were hoping to see. Hopefully, for the sake of all of the Swifties out there, that the photos and the cutesy little video drop soon, because as it stands today, all we have to go on are some grainy photos and vision. And overnight, a quote from Travis's brother, who was his best man, quote on a golf course overnight, him saying that the wedding was a good time and that he drank, quote, way more than 15 beers.
1: Plenty of scuttlebutt around the gossip traps over the Taylor Swift wedding. Jaden Forster, great to have you back on the show. We'll catch you again next Friday.
0: Indeed, you shall. Catch you then.
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1: It's 12 away from 8 o'clock. We're a couple of minutes away from the celebration book. So if you'd like to shout out to someone, shout out to me right now. 5332 1023. 5332 1023 for your celebration book entries. Maxi Priest turning 65 today. Let's get him close to you.

0: celebration book time for Auntie Jack's. Whatever you're celebrating, make it a night out at AJ's, Ballarat Celebration Destination, across from the Civic Hall on Mare Street. And just the one in the book today, Sophie Dalton, 16. Happy sweet 16, Sophie, from Mum, Dad and Pippa. Have a wonderful birthday, won't you? It was on this day in 1933, the Australian Women's Weekly was published for the first time. It went monthly and it was still called the Weekly. Still can't compute that. Anyway, in 1943, the ballpoint pen received a patent, and a couple of knightings happened. In 1986, Bob Geldof became a sir, and in 2017, so did Rod Stewart. And the celebrity birthday list, Elizabeth Hurley, 61, Scotty McLaughlin of supercar fame is 33, and well done to you, Jordan Edwards, who turned 28 earlier this week. You are the recipient of the $50 celebration voucher from Auntie Jack's and us here at 3BA. All the latest in news at 8. Then we're going to play an $800 secret sound on 5332 1023. Got to catch up with Brett Mack. We've got to give away some more VIP tickets to tonight's 80s party. Yep, if you've got GAs, you could get upgraded to VIP status. Stand by. Plus, the Friday Funny for Happy Horse Produce on Latrobe Street.
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1: Good morning. Your run to Melbourne from Ballarat this morning, taking 1 hour and 21 minutes at the moment. The Western Freeway starting to slow, passing Balland with works at Old Melbourne Road, then building from Milton at Leakes Road onto the Deer Pike Bypass, also building on the Ring Road. The Westgate Freeway is busy, but moving over the bridge and into the city exits. The census is coming this August. You'll get instructions soon on what to do. In the census, every answer matters. Authorised by the Australian Bureau of Statistics, Canberra. That's the latest 3BA traffic.
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2: G'day, it's Tom Parry with your local news first. Police have located a man's body in the Redan wetlands. He was found in waters near Wallaby Track about 1:30 p.m. yesterday. At this stage, his death is not believed to be suspicious, but officers are asking people who can assist with their inquiries to contact Crime Stoppers. A unique exhibition is taking place in Ballarat's Civic Hall this weekend called Hidden. The display will showcase a series of colourful, large-scale inflatable artworks created by budding local artists. Tickets can be purchased through the Her Majesty's Theatre website. And in sport, the senior men's competition of the Ballarat Football League enters round 12 tomorrow. Marty Bush Reserve will host a highly anticipated clash between second-placed Sebastopol and the ladder-leading Swans, while across town, North welcomes Bacchus Marsh to Mars Stadium. That's the latest in your local news.
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3: Morning, I'm Britt Aylin. Australia's foreign minister admits the breakdown of the ceasefire in the Middle East is a major concern. The US has hit several more targets in Iran, while Tehran's fired back with strikes on American military assets. Penny Wong telling Nine all sides need to get back to the negotiating table.
4: We want a return to stability. I think everybody wants a return to stability, and it's very disappointing to see at the moment this ceasefire is really fraying around the edges.
3: More than 20,000 people have welcomed the Indian PM at a community event in Melbourne. Narendra Modi told the crowd that India's impatient to grow and achieve more. He'll spend another day there before travelling to New Zealand. More than 500,000 Aussie workers have been sent emails from the taxman warning them their returns will be closely checked for dodgy travel claims. It's the biggest single expense claimed by Australians, almost $12 billion worth in the last financial year alone. And our local cinemas are experiencing a boom, thanks largely to the younger generation. Over the past 3 months, the Australian box office has recorded record monthly sales of over $100 million.
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3: In sport, Kayleigh McEwen's pulled out of the upcoming Glasgow Commonwealth Games after revealing she's been battling glandular fever. The backstroke star says what she thought a few months ago was the flu turned out to be much worse. The 2026 Com Games kick off in Scotland on the 23rd of July. And in AFL, the Dockers have put on a last quarter blitz to own the top of the ladder. Frio was goalless against the Swans in the first half before kicking 9 goals, leading the side to a 38-point win. That's the latest in news and sport.
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9: 3BA weather.
10: Partly cloudy today, patchy fog and frost and a top of 12 degrees. The very high chance of showers tomorrow afternoon and evening, 4 overnight to a high of 11. Showers at 11 Sunday, showers and 12 for Monday. It's currently 2 degrees. Feels like minus 2 around the Ballarat Bridge Mall.
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1: 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And you noted the number to call through on, 5332 1023. I've got one very confident caller waiting to play the game. Reckons he's got the answer. Briggsy, good morning to you, mate.
2: How you going, Paul?
1: Yeah, I'm well. How are you?
2: I can't complain.
1: Excellent. Glad to hear it.
2: I won't complain. Difference.
1: Yeah, well, there is a little bit, yeah. Hey, Briggsy. Secret Sound cash, $800. You are very confident, you reckon. What do you think?
2: I reckon you might be depositing some frozen veg into a container to put in the microwave.
1: Putting frozen veg into a container to put in the microwave. Hey, Briggsy.
2: Wrong.
1: Like what's going on in the Middle East at the moment, mate? Sorry.
2: Shot me down.
1: Oh, I had to bomb you out, mate. You have a good weekend, though, all right?
2: You too, buddy. Cheers.
1: Good on you. Thanks for the call. No, not frozen veggies going into something or a pot or whatever the case may be to go into the microwave. 5332 1023. 3BA, good morning.
3: Hello, how are you going?
1: Good. Who have I got there?
3: Derek.
1: Derek, welcome to the show. $800 could be yours. What's the answer, do you reckon?
3: Crunching up aluminium foil in your hand.
4: You've had a real Barry Crocker shocker.
1: Derek, yes, fingers and hands are involved, but not crunching up or smashing up, smooshing up aluminium foil in my hands. You'll have to go back to the drawing board, my friend. Have a ripper weekend. 3BA Secret Sound, good morning. Nope, gone there. 3BA, good morning. Hello, who have I got there?
5: Hi, TT, it's Kim. How are you going?
1: Good, Kim. How are you?
5: Good, thanks.
1: Okay, what are you thinking?
5: Happy Friday. Are you peeling the screen cover off a mobile phone?
1: No. Hey, you too, Kim. Safe drive out there. Frosty morning and a big bit of fog around as well. 3BA, good morning.
6: Good morning, TT. Jules here.
1: Hey, Jules.
6: I think you're filing your fingernail.
1: I think not. No. Sorry, Jules.
6: You.
1: Yes. Hello and goodbye in that quicker time. Have a good one, Jules. Thanks for the call. She's out of there. 3BA, good morning. Hello, good morning. Hello.
7: G'day, mate.
1: Hello, who have I got there?
7: It's Chris.
1: Chris, what are you thinking, Chris?
7: Is it, you open up a postage envelope with a red tag.
1: Opening up the postage package with the red tag. Sorry, Chris. Have a safe drive out there. One more caller to come for the $800 this morning. 3BA, good morning. Who am I talking to?
8: Belinda.
1: Hello, Belinda. Welcome. How are you?
8: Good, thank you.
1: All right. You're the last chance this week at the cash. What do you think?
8: I'm thinking it's when you're driving the car, listening to the radio, and you're tapping your fingers on the dashboard.
1: Unfortunately.
9: There's no cash here. 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
1: No cash for anyone this week. So on Monday, thanks to Kitchens You Build, it will return for another week and Monday's jackpot will sit at $820. 14 past eight. It is the big show on your Friday morning. Thanks to Metrol. 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

0: the All 80s Friday edition of The Big Show. 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We'll be pumping up the jam tonight over at the Sporting Globe for the ultimate 80s party being thrown by us here at 3BA. And big thanks to Harvey Norman, Ballarat, and Mrs. Brown Bakes. Now is the time. 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
0: Oh, I tell you what, Donna, Mark and Daryl are all fired up because they've been VIP upgraded for tonight's 3BA Ultimate 80s Party at the Sporting Globe. And if you missed out right now, hang in there. After 8:30, I'm going to give you the chance to VIP upgrade once again with another three double VIP passes to be won. The final three. Here's Pat Benatar. Good morning.

0: 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Ride the legend. 3BA Freeway Traffic.
1: Good morning. Your run to Melbourne from Ballarat this morning, taking 1 hour and 18 minutes. The Western Freeway slowing, passing Balland with works at Old Melbourne Road, then building from Melton at Hopkins Road onto the Deer Park Bypass. A patchy run on the Ring Road and the Westgate Freeway busy but moving over the bridge and into the city exits. Want that big deal feeling? You can this Prime Day with big savings on beauty, fitness, fashion and more. 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That's the latest 3BA. Traffic.
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2: G'day, it's Tom Parry with your local news first. Feline passengers affected by this week's network outage could soon get 2 days worth of free travel. That pledge comes directly from Premier Jacinta Allen, who has yet to confirm the dates of the arrangement. As of this morning, trains are running as normal on the Ballarat line, with a communications fault having now been fixed. A 14-year-old from Ballarat is set to represent Australia at the Kids World Spartan Championships in China next month, with Andre von Berg being selected for the Spartan racing event, described as the grueling global heavyweight of obstacle course racing. He's now seeking a sponsor to cover the cost of flights. And the Ballarat Miners have another tough road trip tomorrow night when they take on Sandringham in the second last doubleheader of the NBL 1 South season. Our women's team currently stands a chance of making finals, sitting ninth on their ladder. That's the latest in your local news.
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3: I'm Britt Aylin. Telstra was reportedly warned for months that it was susceptible to the kind of outage that happened this week. It comes as South Australian police are investigating a death in the state to determine whether it's linked to the network issues. While Foreign Minister Penny Wong's told Nine a probe into the incident is ongoing.
4: We do want to understand, all of us want to understand how this happened, how it was possible and how we can ensure it does not happen again.
3: African health authorities say the current Ebola outbreak in the Democratic Republic of the Congo is the fastest growing ever. The latest data from the World Health Organization revealed nearly 1,800 confirmed cases since May, with 600 deaths. And tributes are flowing for Bonnie Tyler, who's died aged 75, weeks after undergoing emergency surgery in Portugal. The Welsh singer is best known for big hits like Total Eclipse of the Heart and this. Catherine Zeta-Jones said Bonnie Tyler was one of the funniest people she'd ever met, while Rod Stewart's described her as a good pal and a true soul stirrer.
0: Metrol. Better service, better advice, better building solutions.
3: In sport, France is the first team through to the World Cup semi-finals with a 2-0 win over Morocco this morning. Kylian Mbappe opened the scoring with a goal in the 60th minute. Warriors stars Mitch Barnett and Kurt Capewell will sit out tonight's NRL match following Wednesday night's bruising Origin decider, while the Tigers are set to welcome back Jerome Luai after he missed last week with a concussion. And the Dockers have cemented their flag favourite status, powering past the Swans by 38 points at Optus Stadium. Fremantle kicked 9 goals in the last quarter, an incredible turnaround from a goalless first half.
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5: 3BA weather.
6: Fine, partly cloudy today, still a little foggy and frosty around the traps, top of 12 degrees. The very high chance of showers tomorrow afternoon and evening. Saturday, a top of 11, down to 4 overnight. Showers and 11 for Sunday, showers and 12 for Monday. It's currently 3 degrees, feels like zero at Lake Gardens.
0: It's the big show.

0: In Excess at 3BA, and I send a message to you, Brett Mack, and that message is, Happy Friday, my friend!
1: Why are you being nice?
0: Oh, because I want to be.
1: Happy Friday, PT. It's
0: nice to be nice, isn't it?
1: Yes, it is.
0: There you go.
1: Agreed. We've made it.
0: Well, you and I have been,

0: nothing to be cranky about this morning.
1: No, nothing at all. And that's stuck in everyone's heads now for the rest of the day.
0: All day.
1: You're welcome. And you know why I'm not cranky? I could be cranky.
0: Yeah.
1: I woke up at 12:15 this morning to go for the loo.
0: Yeah.
1: Got back into bed. And I was still pinging at 3:40 when the alarm went off.
0: Oh, that is so annoying.
1: I've been awake since 12:15. So tonight, at the Ultimate 80s party at the Sporting Globe Hotel, I could be very, very loose. Stand by and watch out, because the old PT could be very loose in the first 20 minutes,
0: well,
1: I reckon.
0: Either very loose or asleep in the corner on a chair with a little bit of dribble on your chin.
1: There's that possibility
0: as
1: well.
0: Yeah, I'd go for the latter, I reckon.
1: Yeah. Hey, very soon, final three upgrades coming up. So we've been upgrading people through the morning.
0: Great.
1: From general admit tickets to the VIP experience. So the VIP experience between 7 and 8. So there's going to be, you know, a few of us, not you, some clients and some lucky listeners who are going to join us between 7 and 8 for freebie food and drinks.
0: Great.
1: Yum, yum, yum.
0: Right sort of price.
1: Yep, absolutely. So if you've got GA tickets, already, stand by, because you could be upgrading those GA tickets to VIP status in about, I don't know, 5 minutes or so.
0: Nice.
1: There you go, 21 away from 9. Hey, Britt Mack, how's this for an incredible story?
0: Yeah.
1: A labouring mother has delivered her baby while sleeping, missing the birth of her own son.
0: What? How can that be possible?
1: She's 27 years old. Mother of three, being called into the hospital in Canada for a medical induction. There wasn't much going on. So anyway, they gave her some drugs and stuff like that and said, have a little sleep.
0: Right.
1: So she sleeps for 2 hours. While she's sleeping, she's actually, the water's broken and given birth.
0: Now, incredible.
1: The nurses come in, giving her a little wake up. Oh, your belly doesn't look right. What's going on there? Anyway, pull back the sheets a bit further.
0: There's Bub.
1: And here's a little baby girl, face down, not breathing, nothing.
0: No.
1: And the nurse, of course, goes into panic mode, but gets the bub breathing and
0: Happy ending.
1: Ooh. Imagine that, though. Your mum having a little snooze and just slides on out without you even knowing.
0: Exactly the opposite of your mum. Would have been wide awake with a horrified look on her face. Thinking, what have I done?
1: You asked my mum what it was like to give birth to me. I don't know what 9 pound 4 is. Hang on a sec. Let's do a quick
0: Google. Convert.
1: Yeah,
0: I've got no idea.
1: 9 pound 4.
0: It's big anyway.
1: In kilos. Here we go. There you go, 4.1957 kilos. She said it was like giving birth to a watermelon.
0: And a super-sized one at that.
1: I'm not sure whether it was a massive head or a massive head. But anyway, that's a story for another day. 19 away from 9. You had to think about that for a minute.
0: Coming up
1: in Ballarat today.
0: Well, a bit on the show today, PT. It's footy chat with the coach. We're going to look at umpire contact. We have to look at umpire contact today, PT.
1: Yeah, what went on.
0: And respect for the role as well, you know?
1: What went on with fines was ridiculous out of that thing between the Swans and was it Bulldogs?
0: Gold Coast Magpies.
1: Gold Coast and Collingwood. How do I get Swans and Bulldogs?
0: You're trying hard.
1: I follow the footy a lot, don't I? Anyway.
0: So footy chat with the coach today. We've got Lee McGrath on the program today. He's the man who's reopened Ballarat's gold shop, PT. But there's more to Lee. He's also the star, one of the stars of Gold Wars Down Under. Season 2 is just wrapping up. And he sent me the sizzle, as he likes to call it, for a new gold show that is set here in Ballarat.
1: Cool.
0: Yeah. It looks really, really good. So we'll chat to Lee about that. Going to meet Hayden Black, one half of Black and Ginger Wines from Pomona. They're on their way to Ballarat for the Red Series at the Mining Exchange next weekend. And a young Ballarat apprentice. He's on the tools today. He's a chippy. He's paying it forward big time. He won this pretty big prize, PT, but he's given it all away to his fellow tradies. So we'll meet Oscar Cherry on the show today.
1: Is there a bit in it for you and I?
0: No, there's none left. It's all been given away.
1: Oh, it's all gone.
0: All gone. And Weekly Wrap with Nick Beale as well.
1: Whatever all gone means. But anyway, we'll find out.
0: All gone.
1: In Ballarat today at 10 this morning for Open and Close Solutions and...
0: Don't do it backwards.
1: Yeah.
0: That messes with my mind.
1: Oh, like
0: Ryan's
1: tricking you.
0: IGA. Oh. That was hard.
1: Nothing wrong with a little trick stick. Anyway, it's 17 to 9. What's it time for, Brett Mack?
0: I would say the Friday funny.
1: It's time for the horse.

0: Ed, eh, Bunny?
1: Hey! Thanks to Happy Horse Produce on Latrobe Street. We're doing a Friday funny throwback, Brett Mac.
2: Are we?
1: I love Saturday nights, sitting down in front of the telly, watching Hey, Hey, It's Saturday.
2: Didn't we all?
1: And I'm not sure it happened every week, but every now and then, Maury Fields, funny man.
2: Yes.
1: Father of Marty Fields.
2: That's it.
1: He used to come on and do jokes alongside Shane
2: Bourne. Yeah.
1: That's him. And I thought we'd throw back to the good old days of Hey, Hey, It's Saturday and one of Maury's greats. Are you ready?
2: I'm absolutely ready.
1: Let's do it.
3: There's another poor Aussie mongrel. And he's driving across the Nullarbor, you see, and his car broke down, so he decided to get out and walk. Imbecile. So he's walking along and it's getting hotter and hotter. It's about 80 in the water bag. He's dying of thirst. Started to crawl, and just then a fella hopped past on a big red kangaroo. And he said, "Help, water, please, give me help. Help, water, help. Help, dying, thirst." Bloke said, "I haven't got any water." He said, "Do you want to buy a tie?" He said, no, water, water. He said, "Sorry, I only got ties." So wait, but half an hour later, he's crawling along on his hands and knees. Oh, dying. Another fella came past in a big blue kangaroo. He said, "Help! Water, water, please give help. Hey, who, you?" Fella said, "No," he said, "sorry." He said, "I only got ties." He said, "I can give you a polka dot one, or there's one there with the Ulla Girl painted on the front, nice white one. You don't need a cardigan." He said, "He said, no, sorry, not," he went. Half an hour later, he's gone a bit further and he saw this shimmering haze in the desert. And he crawled towards it, and sure enough, it wasn't a mirage. It was a beautiful RSL club. He knocked on the door. The fella came out, and he said, "Water!" He said, "No, you can't get in without a tie."
4: Lost your beloved pet.
1: There you go. Good old Maury Fields, eh? What an absolute ripper.
2: Yeah, what a legend. Just love his voice. His voice just makes you laugh.
1: I know, right? Yeah. He's just the true ocker.
2: Yeah.
1: An absolute true ocker he was. And sadly, Maury passed many moons ago.
2: Yeah, it was quite a few years, I believe.
1: Anyway, there you go. Who knows what we might replay or come up with for next week's Friday Funny. I think we haven't had any one-liners
2: no,
1: for a while.
2: No, famous one-liners have been missing in action, PT.
1: Right, I think we'll roll out some famous one-liners for next week. It's 14 away from 9. Have a fabulous Friday, Brett Mack.
2: Will do, PT.
1: And an even better weekend.
2: You
1: all
2: too.
1: Right?
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1: 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Gotta be on the 80s playlist, doesn't it? Glass Tiger. Don't you forget me when I'm gone. It's 10 away from 9. Good morning, Ballarat.

0: 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This is your 3BA 102.3, leaders in local and on iHeart Glass Tigers. Don't forget me. It's six away from nine. Well done to Marty and also to Kylie. Picked up an upgrade, a VIP upgrade for tonight's Ultimate 80s Party. Whether you're coming to the VIP or for the actual party itself, look forward to seeing you there this evening at the Sporting Globe. It's going to be a whole heap of fun. Hopefully you're going to get dressed up. We've got door prizes and, of course, prizes for the best dressed as well. Things like Melbourne stays down at Park Royal at Melbourne Airport. We've got fuel vouchers and Red Hot Summer Tour tickets and a whole lot more. So come along and have the time of your life. That's what it's all about. Coming up after the news at 9, thanks to Aussie Drain Care, your locally owned specialist in what you can't see, the Eagles.
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0: And Dexy's Midnight Runners. To name but a few, which are all a part of the 9 o'clock More Music Mix coming your way after 9. No matter what you're doing across Friday and the weekend, enjoy. Until we talk next, be good, be kind, be you.
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5: Ooh, good bit of fun. Now, speaking of winter, there is something happening down at the Crypt. It's called Ballarat Spoken Word, and the theme is Winter Fire. Now, Spoken Word is a monthly open mic with a focus on poetry, storytelling, and speaking from the heart. So you can go down there. It's a welcoming space where everyone gathers to listen, share, and connect through their words. So get on down to the Crypt for that one. It is happening on Sunday at 6 p.m.
4: And Hidden comes to Ballarat. 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
5: Now, don't forget, of course, the Ballarat Winter Festival is on right now and it goes until next week. So you've got just over a week left to squeeze in all the rest of the goodies that are happening around town. Of course, the Hot Chockey Trail, there is about 30 to 34 different cafes and restaurants around town where you can try the hot chockies. 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
14: Good morning. Your run to Melbourne from Ballarat this morning taking 1 hour and 18 minutes. The Western Freeway slowing, passing Balan with works at Old Melbourne Road. Looking good, passing Melton onto the Deer Park Bypass. A patchy run on the Ring Road, then busy but moving on the Westgate Freeway over the bridge and into the city exits. 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
15: G'day, it's Tom Parry with your local news first. A report will be prepared for the coroner following the discovery of a man's body in the Redan wetlands. Police found the deceased man in waters near Wallaby Track about 1:30 p.m. yesterday. At this stage, his death is not being treated as suspicious, but officers are asking people who can assist with their inquiries to contact Crime Stoppers. Here's your chance to buy your very own pub with the three-storey building that once housed the Carriers Arms Hotel now on the market. Agents say the property has favourable council support through the Creswick Road Urban Renewal Project, which could help future redevelopment plans. And in sport, action resumes in the Ballarat Netball League tomorrow with round 12. A-grades competition has third-placed Lake Wenderee eyeing a big victory as they travel east to face the winless Melton. That's the latest in your local news.
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16: Morning, I'm Britt Aylin. Telstra is working with South Australian Police as they investigate the death of a person during Wednesday's mobile and 000 outages to determine whether it can be connected to the network issues. The telco says its thoughts are with the person's family and loved ones. Iran claims 14 people have been killed in the latest round of strikes from the US. The two nations have traded blows for the second night in a row after President Donald Trump declared the ceasefire had ended. US Central Command says the attacks were carried out to further degrade Iran's ability to attack commercial shipping and innocent civilian mariners, while Tehran's retaliated with strikes on American military assets. At least 28 people have been killed in a fire at a shoe factory in southeastern China. Flames engulfed the multi-story building, trapping workers on the rooftop. And we're being warned to make sure any car-related expenses we claim in our tax returns are legit, with the ATO watching closely. The tax office has emailed more than 500,000 people who've previously claimed road travel to make clear what is reasonable and what is not.
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16: To sport now, and France is through to its third straight World Cup semi-final. The 2018 champs beating Morocco 2-0 this morning. They're now set to take on the winner of tomorrow's clash between Spain and Belgium. A second-half comeback from the Dockers has seen them cement their place at the top of the AFL ladder, locking in a 38-point win over the Swans. And in the basketball, the Opals have completed a clean sweep on home soil, taking down China 84-82 overnight. That's the latest in news and sport.
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22: 3BA weather.
0: Fine, partly cloudy today, a top of 12 degrees. Tomorrow, the wet returns, the very high chance of showers. 4 overnight to a high of 11. Showers and 11 Sunday, and the very high chance of showers and 12 for Monday. It's currently 4 degrees. Feels like 1 at Daylesford.
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Better music and more of it. 3BA on your Friday as we work our way through the 9 o'clock. More music mix for Aussie Drain Care and CCR down on the corner. Dexy's Midnight Runners with Come On Eileen. That'll be on the Ultimate 80s Party playlist tonight for sure. If you've got tickets, looking forward to seeing you there, especially if you've got the VIP. Have you been upgraded? If you have, congratulations. We'll see you from 7. Everyone else, we'll see you from 8 for the time of your life. 3BA football back again at Mars Stadium tomorrow to cover off the North Ballarat Bacchus Marsh game. You can catch all the action on air and online from 1 tomorrow right here on 3BA, footy's home ground. Thanks to D2E Gym from Delacombe to Wenderee. You're never too far from a D2E. This will be on the 80s playlist as well. Here's Akka Dakka.

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1: G'day, it's Tom Parry with your local news first. After 2 days of confusion and delay, V-Line services are officially back on track. Trains resumed operating on the Ballarat line yesterday afternoon, with the regional rail operator confirming that its communications systems were stable, continuous and reliable. The controversial Ballarat 11 Waterways Planning Scheme amendment will now go to the umpire, with the city's councillors deciding to send the changes to an independent planning panel on Wednesday night, given the nature and volume of unresolved submissions. All up, 65 were received. And in sport, Ballarat's Drew Petrie has returned to Arden Street for North Melbourne's annual Father Sunday. His 15-year-old son Jack was among the next generation of Kangas invited to train and spend time with the AFL squad. That's the latest in your local news.
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2: Morning, I'm Brit Aylin. Telstra's CEO is reportedly touched down in Australia as the telco faces a probe into this week's major outage issues. Vicky Brady was on leave when the network went down on Wednesday. It comes as SAPOL's investigating whether the death of a person in a regional hospital can be linked to the incident. Telstra says it's working with police and has blamed the outage on a software error. Australia's foreign minister is calling for a de-escalation in the Middle East after the US launched another round of strikes on Iranian targets in response to Iran's attacks on commercial vessels in the Strait of Hormuz. Penny Wong telling the ABC, if it continues like this, the impacts will be felt everywhere.
3: The world wants to see an end to this conflict, not just for the peoples of the region, but because of the effect on the global economy, on energy markets, and on the hip pocket of so many people around the world, including Australians.
2: The Ebola outbreak in the Democratic Republic of the Congo has now seen 600 deaths from nearly 1,800 confirmed cases, according to updated data from the World Health Organization. The African CDC says it's the fastest growing outbreak they've ever seen, with the number of cases estimated to double every 4 weeks. And the music world is celebrating the life of Bonnie Tyler after she died at 75 in a Portuguese hospital. The Welsh singer is best known for hits like Total Eclipse of the Heart and Holding Out for a Hero, both of which were penned by legendary songwriter Jim Steinman.
4: I said, I want to work with the producer and the songwriter that does Meatloaf. Everything that Meatloaf does, I want to do, you know. And the head of A&R asked me who I want to work with, you know, and I told them Jim Steinman. He nearly fell off the floor. He said, Bonnie, yeah, he's never going to work with you. I said, ask him. So they did.
2: Rod Stewart, Brian Adams and Cliff Richard are among those sharing tributes online.
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2: 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They'll be up against the winner of tomorrow's clash between Spain and Belgium. And Kayleigh McEwen's pulled out of the upcoming Glasgow